0: That's All Things Considered from NPR News. I'm Elsa Chang.
1: And I'm Scott Detrow. Elsa, do you like tilapia?
2: Oh, I sure do. It's a yummy, yummy fish.
1: Well, stay tuned because a, shall we say, a byproduct of tilapia could help rice farmers.
3: Huh. The feces of the fish, which is very important, natural fertilizers for the rice.
0: Now news.
4: Live from NPR News in Culver City, California, I'm Dwayne Brown. The U.S. is tightening control of the Strait of Hormuz, this after a weekend of attacks by both Iran and the U.S. NPR's Hadil El-Shaouchi has more.
5: In a post online, President Trump said that the U.S. would be, quote, reinstating a blockade on Iranian ships or customers from entering or leaving the Strait of Hormuz. He said that the U.S. will now be known as, quote, the guardian of the Hormuz Strait. Trump said that other countries will be able to move through the waterway, but that the U.S. would charge a 20% toll on cargo. He said the toll was the price to pay for providing security and safety for this, quote, volatile section of the world. Up until now, the U.S. has been against any tolls or fees being enforced on ships moving through the strait. Iranian leaders said Iran controls the Strait of Hormuz. Hadil Al-Shalchi, NPR News, Istanbul.
4: A new poll on healthy aging finds a majority of older adults have not heard of the National Suicide and Crisis Lifeline 988. NPR's Ritu Chatterjee tells us those aged 75 and older have the highest rate of suicide in this country.
6: The national poll surveyed more than 2,000 American adults aged 50 and over. More than a third said they had never heard of any mental health crisis line. Two-thirds had never heard of 988, which connects people to a trained mental health counselor. Psychologist Kevin Saunier at the University of Michigan is one of the researchers on the poll.
7: When asked about who they would reach out to in response to a mental health crisis, the respondents rated family and friends as the most likely source of support, followed by the regular healthcare providers, then mental health providers, and then crisis lines.
6: But when informed about 988, 75% then said they'd at least feel somewhat comfortable in contacting the number. Ritu Chatterjee, NPR News.
4: This is NPR. Lawmakers in Israel are expected to pass multiple laws this week that civil rights advocates say are aimed at undermining the country's democracy and giving more power to the prime minister. NPR's Carrie Kahn reports.
8: With just 1 week left, members of Prime Minister Benjamin Netanyahu's governing coalition are trying to pass a slew of new bills, among them some of the most controversial of the legislative session. They include one

0: power of the country's top prosecutor, another to bar arresting ultra-Orthodox men who have refused military draft orders, and a third bill that would reduce the power of regulators over the media. Opponents of the current far-right government and civil rights advocates say the bills, which are likely to become law, would severely undermine Israel's democracy and weaken any checks on the prime minister's power. National elections have been scheduled for October 27th. Carrie Kahn, NPR News, Tel Aviv.
1: Large investments to power huge artificial intelligence data centers are expected to top $700 billion this year, the Federal Reserve says. The result has made consumer prices more expensive for memory chips, computer processors, and other equipment like medical devices. Economists say AI spending will likely push inflation higher as the U.S. military renews its fighting with Iran in the Middle East. This is NPR News.

0: every few weeks, I feel like we kind of like add a new nugget of information that we didn't have before.
1: Researchers look for ways to predict where Arctic rivers will turn red or rust next. From Alaska Public Media, this is Statewide News on Alaska News Nightly for Monday, July 13th. Good evening, I'm Casey Grove. Also tonight, homelessness is on the rise in Alaska's only ski resort community.
2: The homeless population in Girdwood is I'm not going to quite say invisible, but far less visible than here in Anchorage.
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1: Construction on a controversial stretch of road between two eastern Aleutian towns could begin as soon as next month. The U.S. Army Corps of Engineers approved construction Thursday of a roughly 19-mile road between King Cove and Cold Bay. The road would cross the Eisenbeck National Wildlife Refuge. Some environmental groups and Alaska tribes argue that the road should not be developed as it could endanger wildlife. But residents of King Cove say the road could provide life-saving access to Cold Bay's all-weather airport. Community leaders have fought for a road for decades. The project has been in the works for many years. In 2018, the Trump administration approved a land swap for the road, but that was later revoked by the Biden administration. Now, the state is preparing to begin road construction after getting the final federal mark of approval last week. According to a statement Friday from Governor Mike Dunleavy's office, the state will immediately get started by moving equipment and supplies and expects to begin construction in 30 days. The U.S. Department of the Interior and the King Cove Corporation, the local Alaska Native Village Corporation, made a land exchange last October, swapping nearly 2,000 acres of land for almost 500 acres of roadway through the refuge. The proposed single-lane unpaved road would be about 12 feet wide, doubling in some areas, and would require the discharge of some gravel and fill material.

0: Businesses and residents across Alaska are grappling with rising energy costs, and the local dump in Haines is no exception. Its annual utility costs have more than doubled since 2024. In response, the manager is taking matters into his own hands and moving the entire operation off-grid. The Alaska Desk's Avery Elfelt has more.
1: Workers at the Haines dump are scooping mountains of trash into a gigantic blue machine. The baler squashes the garbage into cubes, which are then bagged and carried to the landfill. Community Waste Solutions manager Craig Franke says that process prevents leakage, keeps wildlife at bay, and solves a major real estate problem.
2: So if I can put more stuff on less space, it just buys us more time.
1: Running the baler also takes a lot of power. Historically, that power has come from the local utility, Alaska Power and Telephone, or AP&T, but not for long. Frankie says he's moving the dump off-grid. Soon, a mixture of solar, batteries, and diesel generators will power the entire operation.
2: I'd love to say it's all a green initiative, but it's just cost.
1: Frankie has closely tracked the dump's energy costs over time. He says he spent more than $9,000 on power in 2024, but that figure more than doubled last year, even though the dump's energy use increased by just 13% over the same period.
2: So it's just time for us to move on. So that's essentially why we're going to do that.
1: In Alaska, and throughout much of the United States, utilities are considered regulated monopolies, which means in many communities, there's only one company, leaving unsatisfied customers without other options. Phil White is an energy historian with the University of Alaska Fairbanks. He says that's contributed to a populist backlash against high electricity prices, which are currently trending even higher as diesel prices surge amid the war in Iran.
3: And so I think that is one of the reasons that explains why people are so frustrated, because they feel a lack of choices.
1: In turn, some choose to go off-grid altogether. In Frankie's case, the driving factor is something called a demand charge. The idea behind it is pretty complicated, but in essence, utilities charge them when businesses need a lot of power over a short period of time. Think starting up power-hungry industrial equipment like a baler, says White.
3: You might actually not use that many kilowatt hours in a month, but there are certain days where you're really cranking it.
1: In those cases, White says power companies charge extra so they can operate the backup generators they might need to meet that peak demand, which is how Frankie got into this situation. AP&T notified him in March of last year that he would need to pay a demand charge moving forward. That was because his peak demand had repeatedly surpassed 20 kilowatts. The result, Frankie says, is that some months
2: we run our baler for about 3 hours a week, and for that privilege, we pay an extra $1,360-some a month on top of our normal power bill. I can't just keep sustaining these increases. They're looking at
1: AP&T did not respond to multiple interview requests. Vice President Jason Custer said in an email that the company cannot discuss individual accounts, but that AP&T has reviewed the matter with the customer. Frankie says he did recently connect with someone from the company who was helpful after months of trying to get clarity. Still, he's moving forward with his plan. Frankie says he expects the full system will cost upwards of $60,000. And even with recent spikes in the cost of diesel, he thinks he'll save a lot of money.
2: And at the end of the day, I don't care if it costs me more off the grid, to be honest with you. I don't deal with people that I feel are not being forthright with me.
1: White, the UAF expert, says he understands that response. But in general, he cautions against taking that route.
3: You know, while going off-grid is easier and less expensive than it's ever been before, it's not easy or cheap. And the real challenge is maintaining the infrastructure to deliver a constant supply of power 24/7.
1: An alternative option, he adds, could be relying on the utility for day-to-day electricity, but then installing solar, wind, or hydro to cover peak usage, eliminating the need for the demand charge. Back at the dump, Frankie says if he had it his way, the project would be done today. But if all goes to plan, Community Waste Solutions should be off-grid by this fall. Reporting in Haines, I'm Avery Elfelt.
0: Rivers across Alaska's Arctic are turning orange and acidic as permafrost thaws, threatening a subsistence resource thousands of people rely on. Now, researchers say they've built a model that could predict where it'll happen next. KOTC's Desiree Hagen reports.
4: Patrick Sullivan directs the Environmental and Natural Resources Institute at the University of Alaska Anchorage. He's been studying the Arctic for decades, including Northwest Alaska's most remote, untouched areas, by snow machine, pack raft, and on foot, too.
5: Our packs tend to be like close to 45 pounds after you account for the pack raft and then our tents and sleeping bags and our food for a week. And then on top of that, we're carrying sampling kits.
4: His boots on the ground research focuses on the complex ways the Arctic is changing rapidly, from how snowpack affects the northern migration of the tree line to an emerging phenomenon scientists call rusting rivers. Once clear mountain streams now release highly acidic and metal-laden water, which pose a direct threat to fish and vegetation. It's happening in Alaska throughout the Brooks Range, but scientists have documented it in cold climate areas around the world. Sullivan says the real question driving his research is which of the Arctic rivers that support large numbers of fish are at greatest risk. So he and his colleagues have developed a statistical model to evaluate the risk. In the 1980s, the Department of Fish and Game did an inventory of Dolly Varden spawning watersheds in northwest Alaska. He used that inventory to decide where to make predictions of rusting risk.
5: Once we had a good model, we made the predictions for all 18 of these Dolly Varden spawning habitats, spawning watersheds, and basically ranked them in terms of their risk for rusting.
4: Centering on fish was important, Sullivan says. Tens of thousands of Dolly Varden, regionally referred to simply as trout, are harvested for subsistence in the area his team studied. And many of the same watersheds that support trout also support chum salmon, which are similarly important in the region. Sullivan says the model predicts where the acid seeps are likely to emerge as the climate warms. It factors in geology, permafrost, thermal conditions, and vegetation. It also looks at which rivers fish could migrate to for refuge. He says his modeling shows that some rivers already experiencing heavy impacts are expected to see fewer new seeps emerge in the future.
5: Like permafrost thaw is like a wave that's like moving north. And so the warmest watersheds that we looked at were like the Kivalina and the Woolick. Those are watersheds that are going to see reduced risk of new seeps emerging in 10 years.
4: Meanwhile, Sullivan says that colder watersheds farther north, like the Nimiuktuk and the Anisak rivers, are expected to see increased risk of new acid seeps in the future. Sullivan says he and his colleagues are learning new details all the time.
5: Every few weeks, I feel like we kind of like add a new nugget of information that we didn't have before.
4: Sullivan says once his team's findings are published, the model will be made public. He says it could be applied to watersheds anywhere permafrost is thawing, not just in Alaska. Reporting from Kotzebue, I'm Desiree Hagen.
0: Still to come on Alaska News Nightly, even after 60 years, Ketchikan thespians keep a play about fish piracy feeling fresh.
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0: That's ahead. Stay with us.
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0: Homelessness is on the rise in the ski resort community of Girdwood. That's according to Jessica Parks with the Anchorage Coalition to End Homelessness.
9: The lack of affordable housing is really driving the inability for the people who work in Girdwood to find housing in Girdwood.
0: Parks says housing costs are roughly 30% higher in Girdwood than Anchorage. The resort town is home to Alyeska Ski Resort and is about 40 miles southeast of the Anchorage Bowl. Parks says per capita, there are more unhoused people in Girdwood than in Anchorage, but they're less visible. The numbers come from the annual point-in-time count, a study that attempts to count every unhoused person across the United States on a single night in January. In Girdwood this year, outreach workers talked to 30 unhoused people. Parks says all of them had jobs, and the vast majority were sleeping in vehicles.
9: The homeless population in Girdwood is I'm not going to quite say invisible, but far less visible than here in Anchorage.
0: This January was the first year Girdwood participated in the point-in-time count, so there's no way to compare numbers. But Parks says over the past 3 years, contact between outreach workers and unhoused people has more than doubled. And when outreach workers find someone who needs help, it can be hard to find a solution. There is no emergency shelter or transitional housing projects in Girdwood. Parks says sometimes connecting people to assistance like SNAP benefits or Medicaid is enough. A lack of food resources in Alaska this summer means that bear conflicts might be more likely. And a new study suggests that having a dog could more than double that chance. As KMXT's Catherine Irving reports, study authors say there are precautions people can take to protect themselves and their dogs.
1: Tom Smith is the study's lead author and a research wildlife biologist at Brigham Young University in Utah. He spent more than 30 years studying bears, and several of those years in Kodiak.
10: It's bear country, I mean, right out the back door.
1: Smith remembers the moment he first decided to do this study. It was fall 2023. A couple and their dog, experienced backcountry campers, had been fatally mauled by a bear inside their tent in Canada's Banff National Park. Press and park staff both came to him for advice.
10: The takeaway was they did everything right, and yet they got fatally mauled. But as a bear biologist, I said, no, that's not the message. And I said, I would never take a dog in bear country, period.
1: Smith explains that dogs and bears are natural enemies. Bears evolved from the ancestors of wolves around 50 million years ago, but there are still a lot of similarities between the two. Wolves and bears compete for food and territory and have been known to kill each other's young.
10: There's not been a lot of love lost between those two species, so now when you take a mutated wolf, which we call a domestic dog, and put it on a rope, what do you expect?
1: Older research had suggested that dogs could be helpful in bear country because they alert owners to the presence of bears and protect their owners in the event of an attack. But other research and anecdotal evidence from wildlife managers suggested that bear conflicts were more likely when a dog was present. Smith wanted to see if this was true.
10: If you go with conventional wisdom, it usually is pretty good, but there's some out there stuff in science. You have to really go after the data.
1: He and another of these studies' authors have spent decades sorting through news stories and reports from thousands of black, brown, and polar bear encounters across the United States and Canada. Smith found that in more than 300 conflicts, people with dogs were more than twice as likely to have a negative encounter, and that dogs initiated the conflict with the bear more than half the time. Off-leash dogs were 6 times more likely to cause problems than leash dogs. Dogs also alerted their owners to the presence of a bear less than 10% of the time.
11: That's kind of what we've been telling people for years around here with bears.
1: That's Larry Van Dale, a retired wildlife biologist with the Alaska Department of Fish and Game and current executive director at the Kodiak Brown Bear Trust. Mandale says that for the most part, coastal brown bears in Kodiak and other parts of Alaska are less likely to be aggressive towards people and pets than their grizzly bear cousins in the lower 48. He says this is partly because the bears have more abundant food sources here.
11: Grizzly bears have to work a lot harder for their food than brown bears do. Brown bears have big berry patches, they have places to graze the grass, they have a lot of salmon coming in and so forth.
1: That doesn't mean there haven't been bear incidents. A woman and her dog fended off a black bear in Cooper Landing just last month. In fact, Van Dale says it's a good idea to be on higher alert around bears this year. The unusually long and cold winter gave berry bushes in Kodiak and the rest of Alaska a late start, so Van Dale says there will be a smaller crop this year. And local salmon runs haven't been very strong so far.
11: If they're, you know, kept out of the dump and don't have the berry patches, and if we don't have a good salmon run in the buskin or a pillar or whatever, they could become a little bit more grouchy, and this whole idea of dogs could be a much more important aspect to think about than in normal years.
12: Fern Bendio is a research assistant at Brigham Young University and a co-author on the study. She says not taking your dog into bear country is the best way to avoid problems. But if that isn't an option, like in Kodiak, then you can lower your chances of an attack by keeping your dog on a leash.
13: There's a really specific sequence of events where, like, the dog would be off leash. It's running ahead on the trail. I'm sure you can picture this. And then it runs into a bear and it gets scared. And what does your dog do when it gets scared? It runs right back to the owner, to its safety person.
12: Bendio also suggests that people have bear spray on hand anytime they go hiking, and even when they let their dog out into the yard. Lead author Smith says that their study is by no means the full story. He'd love to do a survey that includes responses from people who had peaceful encounters with bears, too. But he hopes studies like his will help keep people safe in bear country. Reporting in Kodiak, I'm Catherine Irving.
0: A Juneau resident shot and wounded a yearling black bear that was rummaging through trash downtown on Thursday morning. The Alaska Department of Fish and Game euthanized the bear soon after. As KTOO's Alex Solomon reports, the unknown resident who shot it could face criminal charges.
14: Heather Hinsey, a Juneau resident, witnessed the shooting just before 10 a.m. off of Willoughby Avenue.
15: I was looking out a window and I saw a guy kind of pump some sort of gun. It looked like a long barrel gun, and shot a bear out of a tree. And the bear fell and the person left the scene.
14: She called 911. While she was on the phone, she says she watched the bear as it tried to climb the tree again, fell, and then crawled under a trailer next to it. According to Alaska state law, a bear can be killed in defense of life or property, but not if the bear was attracted to the property due to negligently unsecured trash. It's also against a city ordinance to discharge a firearm near a public street in Juneau. Hannah Mannanen is the assistant area biologist for Fish and Game in Juneau. She says Juneau police officers were already on the scene when she and a colleague arrived around 10:30 a.m.
16: The bear had been mortally wounded and was under a trailer type of situation, like a semi-truck trailer.
14: She says her colleague euthanized the yearling with a shotgun. When they examined the bear later, she says it looked like the gunshot fired by the resident had punctured a lung. Prior to the bear's death, Mannanen says she heard that people had been harassing two bears on that block.
16: We think it was a sibling pair, two yearling bears traveling together. We had heard that there was firecrackers, something of the sort, being deployed either at one or at both of them.
14: She says that when she was on the scene, the uninjured bear was rummaging through trash on the ground. That bear is still out and about.
16: Those bears and other bears have been attracted to downtown because of unsecured trash.
14: She calls this an unfortunate situation and says that as long as people fail to follow the city ordinance that requires trash to be secured, bears will continue to come downtown. Craig Campbell is the deputy chief of police for the Juneau Police Department. He says the incident is under investigation.
17: Was there something going on with the bear that would, you know, where it may be reasonable or unreasonable to shoot it? And that's still unknown, trying to determine if it was a BB gun or a real gun, and then trying to determine who the person was that shot the bear.
14: Campbell says police haven't yet contacted the people of interest in the case. He says the police department is also working with Alaska wildlife troopers. In Juneau, I'm Alex Solomon.
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0: Juneau's off-road vehicle park, years in the making, could open its first trail as soon as this September. According to the proposed map, the park could have around 9 miles of trails when it's completed. The city and nonprofits have secured more than $1.5 million for the park, with a little more than half coming from state grants through Alaska's Recreational Trails Program. Without the park, people who want to ride off-road vehicles like Jeeps, four-wheelers, or dirt bikes don't have many legal options in Juneau. Noah Lager is president of Juneau Off-Road Association, a nonprofit coordinating volunteers to build the park. He says the work was slow going at first. He didn't want unpaid trail builders to burn out, and it took a long time to bushwhack through the rainforest and line future trail paths with flags.
1: We have an area we can work in and make trail in, so we're making executive decisions as we go to go around this stump or go through it. And so now that a lot of that's done, it's much easier to turn volunteer labor loose.
0: So far, around 30 volunteers have spent 1,500 hours helping Trail Mix, Inc. and Southeast Trucking build the new ORV park. Now, Lager says the group is hitting its groove, but they're looking for more volunteers with experience operating heavy machinery. There are theatrical performances about pretty much everything, but fish piracy and debauchery? That might be unique to one melodrama that's loosely based on Ketchikan's seedy past. The Fish Pirate's Daughter is celebrating its 60th anniversary this month, and as KRBD's Hunter Morrison reports, it's a community staple that continues to evolve to this day.
2: On a recent weeknight at the Ted Ferry Civic Center, about a dozen actors fall into place on a small stage. Some are holding props, like a bucket and a bag of ice. A man dressed similarly to Beetlejuice stands center stage. Longtime show director Elizabeth Nelson takes a seat behind her electric piano.
3: Okay, are we ready?
2: Props are turned to weapons against the stripe-patterned man. A cane is jabbed into his ribs. The bust of a mermaid is smacked against his face. He's then roped into a net, like a fish. That's just one scene in the notoriously silly short play Fish Pirate's Daughter. The production is an exaggerated take on the city's history, with drunks and ladies of the night. Nelson, who has been involved with the Fish Pirate's Daughter for about 40 years, says the show was made by Ketchikanites for Ketchikanites. She says it probably wouldn't work well outside of Alaska.
4: It's our opportunity to laugh with ourselves, not at ourselves, to see our friends and neighbors in something that is silly and fun. I think it just is. It's just become a part of who we are as a community.
2: Fish Pirate's Daughter was written in the 1960s by Ketchikan-born Robert Knirk to fund the newly formed theater group First City Players. That organization still puts on the play. It's been performed around Southeast, from bars in Ketchikan to Wrangell to ferries on the Alaska Marine Highway. And as its name might suggest, the play is about fish pirates, or commercial fishermen who stole salmon in the days of fish traps. The devices, which captured salmon before they go upstream to spawn, wiped out salmon populations but were protected by the law. The play is a farcical look at the seriousness of fish piracy.
5: Part of the brilliance of this show is that the script is a framework of which you can take 300 different roads.
2: That's Philip Smith, who plays the role of Tony, one of the drunks. He's acted in the show for about 5 years, but has grown up watching it. His mom is the director. Smith says the interactive play changes year to year. That's in part because the actors make the characters their own.
5: New people have come through and added their own twist on it, and it suddenly changed an entire scene. Which then, I mean, it doesn't change the message at the end, but it still can change moments, it can make life of new things, and bring different light to these characters.
2: This year's show is chock full of fish pirate veterans and first timers, and it's pretty low stakes for new actors or those who want to get back into acting. The show is less than an hour long, and while Ketchikan has changed a lot since the days of fish piracy, some actors argue it's the same in a lot of ways. It's still a quirky fishing town. Nelson says that helps make the play's story timeless.
4: I just am kind of amazed that it has survived this long and that it still feels fresh and it still feels fun.
2: Since its debut in 1966, the show has seen a complete overhaul of its music scoring. It's also added new characters like Laddies of the Line or Men of the Night. Reporting in Ketchikan, I'm Hunter Morrison.
0: The 60th annual Fish Pirate's Daughter returns to the stage Friday and Saturday at 7:30 p.m. inside the Ted Ferry Civic Center in Ketchikan. And that's all for this edition of Alaska News Nightly. If you missed any of tonight's stories, we're online at alaskapublic.org and wherever you get your podcasts. We had reports tonight from Maggie Nelson in Unalaska, Avery Elfelt in Haines, Desiree Hagen in Kotzebue, Hannah Floyd in Anchorage, Catherine Irving in Kodiak, Alex Solomon in Juneau, and Hunter Morrison in Ketchikan. If you want to send us a news tip, question, or comment, email us at news@alaskapublic.org. Our audio engineer is Crystal Hyde. Annie Fite produced tonight's show, and I'm Casey Grove. Good night. We'll

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0: This is KYUK Public Radio for the Yukon-Kuskokwim Delta. I'm Evan Erickson. The intense marine heat wave conditions that began roiling the Bering Sea around 2016 resulted in the lowest winter sea ice extent measured in 150 years, widespread bird and marine mammal die-offs, a drastic shift in fish populations, and a crash of snow crab stocks. According to reporting from the Alaska Beacon, new research is tying the marine heat wave to the recent collapse of Yukon River Chinook salmon. A study published in April by the National Oceanic and Atmospheric Administration showed the correlation between the extreme heat wave conditions and the nosedive in Yukon River Chinook stocks. The heat wave was accompanied by a dramatic increase in deaths of older juvenile and adult Chinook that, had they survived, would have returned from the ocean to freshwater spawning grounds, the study found. The study was published in the journal Ecological Applications. The study evaluated four general reasons for the sharp decline: poor juvenile recruitment into the ocean, which refers to the successful migration of surviving juvenile fish from freshwater; deaths of fish in the marine environment at the start of their migration back to freshwater; harvests that target the salmon; and bycatch. Exactly how the heat wave conditions cause deaths of salmon at sea is yet to be determined, the study said. It listed several factors that could have worked in combination, including lack of suitable prey, infections by the parasite ichthyophonus and other diseases, as well as increased energy demands brought on by warmer temperatures. Harvests, either intentional or as bycatch, did not emerge as important factors in the recent Yukon Chinook declines, the study found. The study also contained some warnings. Even though the marine heatwave conditions have eased, the abundance of prey that salmon need in the ocean has not returned to normal, it noted, and mortality rates in those later life stages continue to be higher than they were prior to the latest heatwave. And the heat problems for older salmon are likely to become more common in years to come, the study said. An earlier study by NOAA Fisheries and the Alaska Department of Fish and Game tied successive heat waves in both the Bering Sea and the Gulf of Alaska to sharp declines in chum salmon stocks. That 2023 study also pointed to higher mortality out in the ocean. Canadian mining company Graphite One was potentially months away from receiving the key federal permits it needs for a massive graphite mine on the Seward Peninsula. But a Thursday decision from the U.S. Army Corps of Engineers is adding a year to that timeline. The Corps is serving as the lead permitting agency on a project that would produce millions of tons of raw graphite, a key ingredient in batteries. It told Graphite One it now needs to complete a more thorough environmental impact statement rather than an environmental assessment. Hal Shepard with the Norton Bay Watershed Council calls the decision a win for the nearby tribes of Brevig Mission, Teller, and Mary's Igloo.
1: You know, if this mine is going to go through, at least the Corps needs to do sufficient environmental and cultural impact analysis. And the way that everybody fully believed it was going to end was that analysis just wasn't going to be completed. So, yeah, this is in that regard, this is a pretty big win.
0: On top of moving toward a more comprehensive EIS, the Corps says it needs more time to complete a Section 106 review. The review is part of the National Historic Preservation Act and requires agencies to consider potential effects on historic properties. Graphite One has unearthed a number of ancient indigenous artifacts on the property. The decision follows a year of public comment and consultation with the neighboring communities of Brevig Mission and Teller. The Corps visited the villages in April, where it heard concerns from residents about potential risks to subsistence resources in the Imaruk Basin.
1: And Brevig Mission fed him a whole meal of subsistence, made up of subsistence resources, and really tried to convey the importance, the absolute critical

0: Shepherd says it's not unusual for the Corps to start with an environmental assessment, then expand its review to an environmental impact statement.
1: At some point at the end of that analysis, they will decide whether to do an environmental impact statement or what's called a FONSI, which is a finding of no significant impact. And technically, this is what they have been saying all along, that they hadn't decided whether or not to do an EIS yet.
0: Graphite One is taking the decision in stride, saying it supports the Corps' recommendation. In a press release, Graphite One CEO Anthony Houston said the company has been preparing for this level of review and that it remains confident it can still open the mine by 2029.

0: 7 flight service stations across Alaska have been closed after the Federal Aviation Administration placed stations' employees on administrative leave. As Aloni Niden with the Alaska Desk reports, aviation experts say the closures have an effect on flight safety and planning efficiency and resulted in several flight cancellations in northwest Alaska.
1: The Federal Aviation Administration last month placed several employees on administrative leave following allegations of employee misconduct, according to an email statement from an FAA spokesperson. The agency did not say how many employees were placed on leave or provide any specifics about the misconduct allegations. The result was closures of flight service stations in Utqiagvik, Northway, Dead Horse, Palmer, Talkeetna, Nome, and Kotzebue. Darren Young is the executive director of operations at Warbelows Air Ventures, a carrier that flies across the interior and North Slope.
2: This is affecting flight safety. I mean, we have enough issues up here with infrastructure as it is in Alaska, especially in the interior and North Slope. It's challenging enough as it is, and to take infrastructure away from us when we don't have any to begin with just makes no sense.
1: Unlike air traffic control, flight service stations don't issue clearances or direct air traffic, but they're helpful in remote areas. Pilots can call local flight service stations for flight planning, traffic advisories, weather and runway conditions, and emergency communications while they're in the air. An FAA spokesman said in an email that services are available remotely through hubs in Fairbanks and Kenai while the 7 stations remain closed. Each station is equipped with an automated weather observation system, and pilots can access the weather data from the hubs. The agency said it will work with the National Weather Service to resolve any issues with weather systems and would transport personnel to a facility to provide observations when needed. But an Alaska Airlines spokesperson confirmed via email that the company canceled several passenger flights into Nome and Kotzebue in early June because the weather systems were out of service. There were also no observers on the ground to report conditions. The company said the FAA requires at least one of these to operate. Jan with Warbelows says pilots in remote locations need on-the-ground weather observers.
2: Especially these locations, because the weather changes so rapidly along the coast, it's almost a necessity to have these guys out there that can do this reporting.
1: A local aviation nonprofit, the Alaska Air Carriers Association, wrote a letter to the state's congressional delegation last month urging them to restore the stations in Nome and Kotzebue. The association wrote that consolidating services in hubs is overloading the Fairbanks station and is resulting in delays in response. Adam White heads the Government and Legislative Affairs Program for the Alaska Airmen's Association, another nonprofit organization promoting local aviation. He also says pilots calling flight stations have been reporting being on hold more often.
3: The hazard with that, though, is that we're traveling in an aircraft at some pretty decent speeds, and we have to be able to still be in range of that radio station that we're talking to. That does put a little bit of stress on the pilots.
1: White added that flight service stations are helpful for pilots, but not having them
3: is not a showstopper when it comes to aviation here in the state.
1: The FAA spokesman said the agency is coordinating with the Office of Inspector General to investigate the alleged misconduct of the employees. The agency did not provide a timeline for the investigation. Senator Lisa Murkowski has been pressing the FAA to quickly address the staffing shortage, according to her spokesperson. In Anchorage, I am Alona Niden.
0: This is KYUK News. I'm Evan Erickson.

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0: Good evening, Jigwe Hauhua. Today is Monday, July 13th, 2026. Let's take a look at KYUK's weather for Bethel and the Kesko Quim Delta tonight. Rain likely mainly after 10 p.m., cloudy with a low around 47, southeast wind 5 to 10 miles per hour. Tomorrow, rain with a high near 54, northeast wind around 10 miles per hour. For the lower Kesko Quim Valley tonight, rain likely mainly after 10 p.m., cloudy with a low around 47, east wind around 10 miles per hour. Tomorrow, rain with a high near 55, southeast wind around 10 miles per hour. For Anchorage tonight, rain likely mainly after 1 a.m., cloudy with a low around 49, south wind 5 to 10 miles per hour. And tomorrow, rain with a high near 60, east wind around 5 miles per hour. And for the Bethel tides, there was a low tide of negative 1 foot at 10:30 a.m. and a high tide of 5 feet at 4:45 p.m. Sunrise time this morning was at 5:37 a.m. Sunset time will be at 12:08 a.m. Kuyana Jaknak for listening to KYUK 640 a.m. Mani Montagi Shukmi.
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0: Good evening, Jungaya Rauha. Today is Monday, July 13th, 2026. Let's take a look at KYUK's Tinda Dramas announcements. Tarmigan Road will be closed for culvert replacement just east of the entrance to the Weavik neighborhood. Closure will start on July 15th and is anticipated to be closed for 4 to 5 weeks. Residents who live west of the closure should use Tinda Ridge Road while construction is underway. The LKSD will be participating in a national lunch program this year, and all students in LKSD will be able to get free breakfast, lunch, and after-school snacks on days that school is in session. For more information, contact 543-4844. The Bethel Heights water system is shut down today, Monday, to repair multiple leaks in the system. When the water system starts back up, there will be a boil water notice in effect until it has been rescinded by the Alaska Department of Environmental Conservation. The LKSD Board of Education will meet in a regular session tomorrow, Tuesday, at 5 p.m. via Zoom and in the LKSD Boardroom 10040 on a Edwards Way here in Bethel. For those that missed the Saturday, July 11th monthly food bank, the warehouse on 2nd Road housing next to the winter shelter will be open tomorrow, Tuesday from 3 p.m. to 5 p.m. and again on Thursday, July 16th from 4 p.m. to 6 p.m. There will be a craft sale, bake sale, and indoor yard sale this Saturday, July 18th from 10 a.m. to 2 p.m. at the VFW Bingo Hall. Doors open for vendors at 9 a.m. and tables are free. If you have any other Tuna Jumps announcements, please email your messages to radio@kyuk.org or call 543-3131. 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
3: Ichugniuk ngan ktfakhluku yuktuk lainaqt taamirit mi 10 a.m. amuk 11:30 a.m. amun huani KYUK 6:40 a.m.
2: Wani huayuchtsun litnaurun apriarak.
0: Jifta, he set the tent trap or net. Jifta, he set the tent trap or net. Angim guvia jifta. Jifta, he set the tent trap or net. Jifta, jifta.
2: Guyana litnauskut kakluta juchtsun apriaranek.

0: he never saw a foreign policy set of issues that he didn't want to get involved in.
1: Reflecting on the legacy of Republican Senator Lindsey Graham of South Carolina.
2: For Monday, July 13th, this is All Things Considered from NPR News.
1: I'm Elsa Chang.
2: And I'm Scott Detrow. The Trump administration is dropping its most aggressive push to end gender-affirming care for youths.
3: It is, I think, a victory, but I don't think it indicates a more general retreat from the aggressive posture of the Trump administration.
1: Also, how voters in Maine are still processing Graham Plattner leaving the Senate race.
2: And the World Cup's down to the final four teams.
1: A look at what World Cup joy has done to some U.S. cities.
4: In Seattle, you could feel like the world descended onto that place. People were walking about in their jerseys, talking multiple languages.
2: First News.
1: Live from NPR News in Washington, I'm Libby Casey. The sister of the late Senator Lindsey Graham will finish his term in the U.S. Senate. Darlene Graham was appointed this afternoon by South Carolina's governor. She will fill the seat until January. Lindsey Graham died at the age of 71 Saturday, following a brief and sudden illness, according to a statement released by his office. In accepting the interim post, Darlene Graham called it a privilege to finish some of her brother's work.
5: I think this is what Lindsey would have wanted, and I plan to honor him in this way. Now to Lindsey, I miss you more than I can even put into words, but I'm going to do this. I got it.
1: Lindsey Graham helped raise Darlene, who was 9 years his junior, after their parents died when she was a child. President Trump and South Carolina's other senator, Republican Tim Scott, had thrown their support behind Darlene Graham. The seat is up for election this year. Lindsey Graham had been campaigning for a fifth term. There will now be a special primary election in August to replace him on the ballot. Darlene Graham did not say if she intends to run for a full Senate term. The federal government is running a bigger deficit this year than it did last. NPR's Scott Horsley reports on the latest red ink tally from the Treasury Department.
6: Federal tax collections are up this year, but federal spending's growing even faster. 9 months into the fiscal year, the government's more than $1.3 trillion in the red. Just paying interest on the government's accumulated debt has cost more than $1 trillion in the last 9 months. That's more than the government spends on almost any other single program, with the exception of Social Security. Tariff revenue has declined since the Supreme Court struck down the president's most sweeping import taxes. The administration's working to impose new tariffs. In the meantime, the latest report from the Treasury Department shows the government has paid more than $80 billion in refunds for tariffs that were collected illegally. Scott Horsley, NPR News, Washington.
1: The Lincoln Memorial Reflecting Pool is being drained again. As NPR's Rachel Treisman reports, the Trump administration is using the same companies that repaired it months ago.
7: The Reflecting Pool was already drained once this spring when it was resurfaced a color that President Trump called American flag blue. But shortly after it was refilled in early June, algae blooms turned the water a murky green. Around the same time, pieces of that blue lining started to peel off, which the Trump administration blames on vandalism. It was waiting to repair the pool until after the 4th of July fireworks, but has not provided a timeline. Secretary of the Interior Doug Burgum told CNN last week it would use the same company as before because, quote, they did a fantastic job. Rachel Treisman, NPR News.
1: Stocks fell today after a new escalation in U.S.-Iran tensions, and a rise in oil prices is fueling inflation concerns. This is NPR News in Washington. European countries and Japan have agreed to contribute about $1 billion to a new fund to help rebuild water and health systems in Gaza. NPR's Emily Fang reports.
8: Much of Gaza's buildings are destroyed, and the United Nations says about 70% of Gazans, or about 1.7 million people, are internally displaced, many living in makeshift tents. Rebuilding has been slowed down by ongoing Israeli strikes and because Israel restricts what can go into Gaza, including heavy machinery and construction materials. The UN has requested $2.8 billion to address critical needs only in Gaza. Meanwhile, delegations from Qatar, Turkey, Hamas, and the U.S.-led Board of Peace are in their second day of meetings in Egypt. They're trying to hash out some of the more contentious points of an Israel-Hamas peace plan, including mechanisms for Hamas to disarm. Emily Fang, NPR News, Tel Aviv.
1: Much of the U.S. has another round of sweltering heat in store this week. The National Weather Service predicts that more than 90 temperature records across the U.S. will be tied or broken through Wednesday. Most of those will be overnight heat records. Health experts say overnight temperatures that fail to cool down are even more dangerous than when daytime temperatures soar. The European Union moved closer today to restricting children from accessing social media. A special EU panel recommended barring access for kids under 13 unless they're supervised by a parent or teacher. It also recommended that teens should only be able to access social media platforms that have safety features. This is NPR News in Washington.
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0: 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I'm Scott Detrow in Washington.
1: And I'm Ilse Chang in Culver City, California. This afternoon, South Carolina's governor appointed Lindsey Graham's sister, Darlene Graham, to serve out the term of her late brother. She will be succeeding a senator who, in more than three decades in Congress, became one of the most influential voices on foreign policy inside the Republican Party. NPR's Barbara Sprunt has more on Lindsey Graham's legacy of advocating for U.S. military might.
2: A day before his death, Lindsey Graham was in Ukraine, announcing progress with the White House on a Russian sanctions bill.
3: I've never been more optimistic than I am today that we have the formula to end this war.
2: For months, Graham lobbied the White House for support, believing the bill would compel Russia to end its four-year assault on Ukraine. It was a top issue for the Air Force veteran-turned-legislative power broker who spent his career traveling the world pushing an interventionist foreign policy approach.
4: He never saw a foreign policy set of issues that he didn't want to get involved in.
2: That's Richard Fontaine, CEO of the Center for a New American Security, a Washington think tank. In 2004, as foreign policy advisor to Senator John McCain, he traveled with then-freshman Senator Graham to Ukraine.
4: They saw a Russia that was emerging from the end of the Cold War and going in a very different direction, more democratic, more Western-friendly, certainly less aggressive, and then take this kind of deep tour under President Putin. I think that explains why this was such a passion project for Senator Graham for over two decades.
2: On Ukraine and other foreign policy matters, Graham became one of President Trump's closest advisors, a far cry from where the two started their relationship in 2015 when they were competing for the GOP presidential nomination. Graham didn't hold back his distaste of the real estate tycoon. Here he is on CNN during the campaign.
5: He's a race-baiting, xenophobic, religious bigot. He doesn't represent my party. He doesn't represent the values that the men and women who wear the uniform are fighting for.
2: But when Trump became president, Graham began to shift gears. He told NPR in 2019 he had come to like Trump personally, and the people of South Carolina expected him to work alongside him.
5: He's proven to me that he's been a better president than I thought he would. I had very low expectations. But what he does is he listens to people, including me and others.
2: Fontaine says a prime example is 2018, when Trump threatened to abandon Kurdish allies by withdrawing U.S. forces from Syria.
4: Senator Graham brokered an agreement by which Trump would leave some of the troops in place. He came up with some of these ideas and had access to the president to be able to kind of sell this deal, and it worked.
2: When it came to Ukraine, it was a particularly delicate dance. Graham's support often clashed with the America First president, along with other Republicans more skeptical of intervention after U.S. wars in Iraq and Afghanistan, and now Iran. But at the recent NATO summit in Turkey, Trump praised Ukrainian leadership and offered new U.S. military cooperation, a remarkable shift from earlier antagonistic meetings with Ukraine's president. Former GOP Senator Jeff Flake said Graham's influence is clear.
6: Ukraine and the position it's in today owes much to Lindsey Graham for him steering the president in certain directions and certainly working with Congress to make sure that our support for Ukraine continued, even over President Trump's objection sometimes.
2: Retired General David Petraeus said Graham's support for intervention stretched back to the Iraq War, where he served in active duty as a reservist and visited often with McCain and Senator Joe Lieberman, a trio he dubbed the Three Amigos.
7: And they were always out there. They were out in every recess, and they were hugely helpful. No group had the backs of our men and women in uniform, or frankly, my back, more than they did, particularly during the toughest time during the surge in Iraq.
2: Petraeus, a longtime friend of Graham, said the South Carolina Republican was open about shifting from Trump critic to confidant.
7: And it was quite simple. He said he wanted to continue to influence our foreign policy, and to do that, he needed to make some concessions in terms of domestic politics and a relationship with the president who he'd criticized when that president was running for office. And developed a very strong friendship with the president.
2: That friendship gave Graham the president's ear on Iran, where he pushed Trump to maintain an aggressive military posture, and Israel as one of the Senate's most fervent supporters of supplying the country with military aid. Israeli Prime Minister Benjamin Netanyahu called him a champion of the American-Israeli alliance. Texas Republican Congressman Michael McCaul called Graham a mentor. He said there was a clear through line of Graham's philosophy on global issues.
8: We were sort of a Reagan generation, if you will, that believed that America is strongest at home when we are strong abroad, that we're not the isolationist party. We've learned the lessons from World War II. Not to be a Chamberlain, but rather a Churchill.
2: Over the last year, he says the two worked closely on the Russia sanctions measure. He wants to introduce the bill in the coming days.
8: This is Congress's best way to honor his legacy, is to pass this bill as soon as possible.
2: He plans to name it after Graham. Barbara Sprunt, NPR News.
0: As we heard, Lindsey Graham believed deeply in the power of U.S. foreign policy to shape the world. He believed it so deeply that he often fully reversed course on a whole range of other beliefs and stances in order to allow himself to keep advocating for it. Mark Leibovich documented those shifts and the choices that Graham made, first at the New York Times and then at the Atlantic, where he's now a staff writer. Mark, thanks for joining us.
9: My pleasure, Scott.
0: In a profile you wrote that a lot of people revisited over the last day or so, you wrote that relevant was perhaps Lindsey Graham's favorite word. What do you mean by that?
9: Well, he used it all the time. I mean, people repeatedly asked him the question, how could you possibly flip, you know, so dramatically from Donald Trump critic as you were in 2016 when you ran against him, vociferous critic, to such a basically sycophant, a lot of people said, someone who would basically do anything to remain on the right side of Donald Trump. And he would just say repeatedly, anyone who knows me knows that relevance is most important to me, meaning I want to be in the room. I want to be in the action around the people who are making the decisions, whether I've liked them in the past, whether I've agreed with them in the past or not. So, as we've mentioned, as many people have mentioned, that involved compromises. These were compromises that a lot of people found deeply offensive after a while, but it worked for Lindsey Graham.
0: You know, so many other Republicans have twisted and turned and contorted themselves over the past decade to align themselves with Trump and the MAGNA movement. What do you think it is that made Graham stand out so much?
9: He was so ostentatious about it. I mean, he's also quite a showman in his own way. I mean, he's someone who loves attention. He loves to be in the mix. He loves to be on the golf course with these people. But I do think that he was so passionate, especially with John McCain back in the day, about how dangerous they thought Trump was, that to do the 180 that he did, I think people really, really were struck by. I also think that given that John McCain was really his closest friend, and maybe in the world, and to have John McCain die and Donald Trump continue to just trash him up and down, and Graham not really do anything about it, at least, you know, that we saw, was also very offensive to people.
0: You know, I was thinking about this, though. On the day that Lindsey Graham dies, America is at war with Iran. This is a military action he advocated for years. It's still in NATO. It's still backing Ukraine. Did he get what he wanted out of all of this?
9: I don't think all he wanted, but I think that it was an ongoing struggle for him. But I think he won some major victories. I mean, I think you just said, I mean, the lay of the land is such that it's much more in keeping with what Lindsey Graham would have wanted than what the isolationists in Donald Trump's orbit would have asked for also. So, look, I mean, Lindsey Graham, I mean, he might have flip-flopped on some very essential things regarding Trump, but I think his North Star around foreign policy stayed pretty steady. And I think Ukraine and a lot of, you know, I think Ukraine benefited from it. I think Russia did not. And I think a lot of our allies benefited.
0: A lot of people try to influence Trump, and a lot of people fail, or they succeed for a short amount of time and then they fail.
9: Right.
0: How exactly did Lindsey Graham get and keep the presidency here?
9: That's a great question. I mean, I think he worked it really, really hard. I think he was very, very good at knowing what zones to sort of play in. I mean, he knew what TV shows the president watched. He knew what kind of language really got him going. He told me once that if you flatter him too much, he'll lose respect for you. But also, if it's a foreign policy matter, if I want to do something and he doesn't, I'll just tell him that that Barack Obama wanted to do the opposite of what he was pushing for, and then he would come around to his position. So he basically had a lot of tricks, but he also worked it really, really, really hard, and he just loved it so much. He was so into, he just loved the idea that he was friends with the President of the United States, and Trump's, Trump's susceptibility to flattery was such that I think he liked that too.
0: Yeah. He famously gave that speech on January 6th when the Senate reconvened after the insurrection, saying, "Count me out, enough is enough." Within a matter of months, he's on the phone with Trump and visiting Mar-a-Lago. Do you think he was one of the key players in kind of rehabilitating Trump in the party, or do you think that was happening anyway and Graham saw what was happening?
9: I think it seemed to be happening anyway. I mean, certainly Kevin McCarthy going down to Mar-a-Lago, certainly, you know, Mitch McConnell saying that he would support the Republican nominee. I mean, there were a bunch of episodes like that. But certainly Graham doing that also was notable, although, I mean, Graham in the telling would say that he came around pretty quickly, and I think he gave a pretty labored explanation saying, well, when he said that, when he said "I'm out," he meant it just on the challenging of the election results, not on the relationship. So once the election had been settled, he sort of turned around and sort of continued to nourish the relationship.
0: Complicated question, though. We only have 30 seconds left. I'll try it anyway. What in the end do you think Lindsey Graham's legacy is?
9: Oh, boy. I think he triggered a lot of people. I think he got a lot of good done on foreign policy. I think his allies are very appreciative of him. And I think the fact that he's been a pretty bipartisan sort of outburst of support for him is itself telling in this day and age.
0: That's political journalist Mark Leibovich. Thank you so much.
9: Thanks, Scott.
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1: 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I'm Scott Detrow.
2: And I'm Elsa Chang. An Immigration and Customs Enforcement officer shot and killed a man in Maine today. According to the Office of Independent Maine Senator Angus King, the victim was a man in his 20s. And he was not the target of the warrant that ICE was trying to serve. Maine Public's immigration reporter Ari Snyder has been following this story and joins us now. Hi, Ari.
3: Hi, Elsa.
2: Hi. Okay. Can you just take us through what happened today?
3: Yeah, so we first heard about this shooting this morning in Biddeford. It's a small city about 20, 25 minutes from Portland. We've got a reporter who lives in Biddeford, so he was able to get to the scene very quickly. A couple others of us hustled down there as quick as we could. Mm-hmm. And the story that my colleagues and I heard from witnesses and neighbors was that an ICE agent had shot and killed someone in a car. And then as the morning went on, we had that story corroborated from state officials and immigrant rights groups. They are saying that the man was in his 20s and from Colombia, and I've also been hearing that he has a partner and a young child.
2: Mm. And now you know from Senator King's office that this man who was shot to death this morning was not the man that ICE agents were looking to remove from the country, right? What kind of explanation are we hearing as to how this all happened?
3: Well, in short, no detailed explanation as of yet. That piece about the victim not being the target of the warrant, we just learned that from a spokesperson for Senator Angus King's office. That's very, very new information. And Basically, he told us that the victim was, quote, not the target of the warrant. And that's it. And so the spokesperson says that that info comes from the Department of Homeland Security Secretary Mark Wayne Mullen. We don't know much more than that. As of now, we're still waiting on ICE to release more info. Certainly raises more questions. Right, then it answers. Mm-hmm. The details are sparse, but the state attorney general's office says ICE officers were conducting an operation relating to a final order of removal when, quote, the subject attempted to flee in a vehicle in the direction of the officer and was fatally shot, end quote. Now, of course, we got that statement before we learned the victim was not the target of the operation, but either way, the state attorney general's office says it's investigating in cooperation with local, state, and federal law enforcement.
2: Okay. And Ari, can you talk a little bit about Biddeford, the city where this all happened, and what the reaction has been like there so far?
3: Yeah, so Biddeford's a small city. It's maybe, you know, a little over 20,000 people, and it's got deep immigrant roots in part because it was a mill town, and so it drew a lot of French Canadians. And now it has growing immigrant communities from other parts of the world, in part because people are being priced out of Portland, which is not far away, but it's quite expensive. The reaction there today on the ground was swift. Many residents said they're in shock that something like this could happen in their small town. You know, the shooting took place in the morning, and by noon, a couple hundred protesters were marching through downtown. Biddeford resident Kelsey Cummings was among those protesters, and she spoke with one of my colleagues.
4: And we don't need the thoughts and prayers. This was so preventable. We've been screaming about this. This is just crazy. All of us are here because we live a block away in each direction. This is affecting all of us.
3: Protesters gathered across the street from Republican Senator Susan Collins' office. Among their chants was that they want no more funding for ICE. Collins said in a written statement that, quote, the shooting in Biddeford requires a full and impartial investigation of what happened.
2: And real quick, Ari, what is the context here? Like, what has ICE enforcement looked like in Maine so far?
3: We saw a gradual but steady increase in arrests last year, a big surge in January when about 200 people were arrested in less than a week. Even with that dramatic increase in enforcement, we haven't seen any shootings, fatal or otherwise, until now.
2: Okay. That is Ari Snyder of Maine Public. Thank you so much, Ari.
3: Thank you.
1: Some of the effects of President Trump's redistricting effort can be seen in Nashville's historically black neighborhood, North Nashville. It's already been represented by white Republicans. Now it's being divided into two districts leaning to the GOP. And that new division reminds residents of another time they say the government weakened their political power. WPLN's Mariana Baca-Yao reports.
5: At a block party in North Nashville, State Senator Charlene Oliver is talking to voters and other movers and shakers in the community, like County Judge Howard Gentry.
6: Hey, Mr. Gentry. How are you?
7: How are you doing? I just want to make you smile.
6: Good to see you.
5: Dancers and rappers perform while organizers speak out against Tennessee's mid-decade redistricting plan. Oliver tells me the community is still close.
6: The Republicans can split a district on paper, but they can't split our hearts. They can't divide us.
5: Republican leaders in the legislature sanctioned Oliver for her protest during the redistricting debate. They say she broke decorum when she stood on her Senate desk with a banner that read, No Jim Crow 2.0.
6: It's unfortunate, but it's also a telltale sign where they split the district. Look at where we are. We're on Buchanan Street.
5: The two sides of the street are now in different congressional districts. Their old district was already mostly white and represented by a Republican, but the map didn't split up the neighborhood. Oliver says this new split echoes another older dividing line that carved up this historic Black Arts District. Interstate 40. In the 1960s, the construction of this highway cut through here, displacing thousands of people and hundreds of businesses.
8: That area held considerable political power.
5: That's LaRotha Williams, professor of African American and public history at Tennessee State University. He says the construction of I-40 stifled the influence of Black institutions like First Baptist Church Capitol Hill that trained many civil rights leaders.
8: But with the interstate, a lot of these centers become displaced because now a lot of those folks that went to those churches, they might not be going to these churches anymore.
5: They could still vote together, but that's ending. This spring, the Supreme Court weakened one of the crowning achievements of the Voting Rights Act. That paved the way for the legislature to divide the neighborhood. Jamel Campbell-Gooch, a community organizer in North Nashville, says that's going to make it harder for people here to be heard.
9: If people don't know who their representatives are, then they actually don't know who to target or who to work with to improve their community.
5: For example, rapid gentrification has raised housing prices here. That's not as big of a concern in rural areas that are now in their same congressional district. But Republicans say having different viewpoints in a district makes lawmakers consider the region as a whole.
10: Because it's not just one section of issues that they have to be concerned about. It's how it impacts each of layers of their constituents.
5: That's Tennessee GOP Chair Scott Golden. Now he says Tennesseans will have more candidates vying for their votes.
10: They went from a member of Congress that wasn't opposed and there wasn't much, you know, primary action.
5: He says redistricting energized local Republicans.
10: So the Republican faithful, the Republican parties immediately got geared up. And they were really excited about it.
5: Back at the block party in North Nashville, activists like Tequila Johnson are determined for the community to be heard, even with redistricting.
11: If you Black, we got your back.
12: All right.
11: That's what it's about. Give it up for that, y'all. If you Black, we got your back.
5: A few feet away from her, there's a voter registration drive. And people are registering together, even if they'll be voting in separate congressional districts. For NPR News, I'm Mariana Baca-Yao in Nashville.

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1: The FIFA World Cup is almost over. France, Spain, England, and Argentina are the final four still kicking. Argentina has won the tournament three times, and England, not in six decades. But up first is France and Spain, as the two powerhouses meet Tuesday for the first time in 2 years, and the world will be watching. Results and analysis tomorrow on Morning Edition from NPR News.

0: It's All Things Considered from NPR News. I'm Elsa Chang.
1: And I'm Scott Detrow. Coming up, we'll head to Maine.
0: The state Senate race has been in the news and top of mind all year.
1: Now, with Graham Plattner dropping out, Democrats have to find a new nominee.
2: Rightly, he has dropped out of the race. We're kind of still flying at 90 million miles an hour, wondering, like, who can take the controls? And we're going to figure that out.
0: Now news.
3: Live from NPR News in Culver City, California, I'm Duane Brown. On Capitol Hill, Congress is back in session this week after a July 4th recess and the unexpected death of Senator Lindsey Graham. The U.S. war with Iran has resumed, and lawmakers will be seeking more details about the ongoing cost of war. NPR's Claudia Grisales has more.
4: Democrats, we know, are going to try to force war power votes coming up. They want to continue to put lawmakers on record on where they stand with this war. We keep hearing about a ceasefire. It's not a ceasefire. You know, the debate continues over that. Meanwhile, on Capitol Hill, what we're hearing from lawmakers is there's a debate raging about their oversight role here, as well as the price tag that is building for this war. That's something that Congress will eventually need to address, and we still have not gotten a supplemental ask from the White House as to how much this could cost.
3: NPR's Claudia Grisales. President Trump on social media says he'll make a speech to the nation on Thursday night, but didn't provide any details about the planned address. Well, stocks retreated and oil surged after the president said the U.S. would reimpose a blockade on the Strait of Hormuz. As NPR's Rafael Nam reports, the announcement is reviving fears about soaring energy costs.
5: Once again, financial markets are at the mercy of developments in Iran. Brent crude futures, the benchmark for prices globally, jumped more than 9%. The Dow fell more than 100 points as the continued tensions in the region revive fears about the fate of this vital passageway for oil. Trump's threat to also impose a toll on all cargo traveling through the strait added to the concerns. Meanwhile, the Nasdaq slumped by more than 1.5% as chipmakers retreated amid the seemingly perennial worries about whether the AI trade has been overdone. Rafael Nam, NPR News.
3: You're listening to NPR News. Fans are paying tribute to actor Sam Neill, who died today in Sydney at the age of 78. Some of his most memorable roles include Peaky Blinders, The Hunt for Red October, and Jurassic Park. I'll get it. Christina Kokulia has this remembrance.
6: Known internationally for his portrayal of paleontologist Dr. Alan Grant in Jurassic Park.
7: It's a dinosaur.
6: To his most terrifying role in the science fiction horror movie Event Horizon.
8: The Event Horizon. She's come back.
6: Neill's career lasted 5 decades and spanned television roles, independent films, and Hollywood blockbusters. In 2023, Neill told the world he was receiving treatment for blood cancer, but said earlier this year that he was cancer-free. A statement on his Instagram account announced his death in a Sydney hospital. The note issued by his family described the, quote, sudden and unexpected loss, saying Neill passed with the dignity that had characterized his whole life. For NPR News, I'm Christina Kukola in Melbourne.
3: The Trump administration is issuing new guidance reminding U.S. banks of their Know Your Customer requirements. The administration also reclassifying certain tax credits as federal benefits affecting some migrant taxpayers. The move is part of the president's executive order earlier this year, cracking down on banks that lend to people living in the U.S. illegally. This is NPR News.

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1: This is All Things Considered from NPR News. I'm Elsa Chang in Culver City, California.
2: And I'm Scott Detrow in Washington. The Trump administration is backing off from its most aggressive attempt to restrict health care for transgender youth. That is according to a document obtained by NPR's Selena Simmons-Duffin, who is here with the exclusive. Hey, Selena.
3: Hi, Scott.
2: Let's set the stage first off. What has the Trump administration been trying to do?
3: We are talking about an effort from the Department of Health and Human Services. Specifically, they said that they would withhold all Medicare and Medicaid funding, which is a huge part of any hospital's budget, from any hospital that provided gender-affirming care for young people all over the country. Essentially, it would have been a national ban on gender-affirming care for youth at hospitals. Just the threat of this proposed rule taking effect has had an enormous impact. 27 states have banned this care, and now dozens of hospitals in states that support transgender care have shuttered their programs, and many have cited this particular proposal as a reason why they could not continue.
2: But now you're reporting the administration is backing off. What's going on here?
3: Yeah, according to an official document I obtained, the Trump administration will not be finalizing this rule, so it will not take effect. It's not clear why they're doing this, but it's a big reversal. It was proposed in December at a huge press conference I attended at HHS headquarters with a lot of fanfare. It did get a lot of pushback. The American Medical Association and the Children's Hospital Association both urged the government to withdraw it. They said it violated several laws and set a dangerous precedent. Now it seems the Trump administration is not formally withdrawing the rule, but they're coming really close. It still exists on a regulation website with the final action date as December 2028, just days before President Trump leaves office. The Centers for Medicare and Medicaid Services responded to my question saying that the agency, quote, does not comment on future rulemaking or speculate on potential actions, unquote, and added that the Trump administration opposes surgery for transgender children specifically, which is rare and not a specific issue with this rule.
2: I mean, this is surprising because, like you said, the administration has really leaned into this topic, made limiting transgender rights a key part of its agenda. What do you think this means?
3: Yeah, I mean, you can think about things like banning trans people from serving in the military, changing how trans people identify themselves on passports, access to bathrooms at universities. It fits with this overall stance of this White House that it's taken on trans health care. Sam Bagenstos of Michigan Law served as general counsel of HHS under the Biden administration. He told me the fact that the Trump administration appears to be backing away from this rule is significant.
4: It is, I think, a victory for people who are defending the rights and interests of trans people, but I don't think it indicates a more general retreat from the aggressive posture of the Trump administration.
2: When he says aggressive posture, give us some examples of recent policies from the administration.
3: Yeah, I mean, the Department of Justice recently sent criminal subpoenas to hospitals seeking full medical files for transgender young patients and employment files for doctors and nurses providing their care. Those have been challenged in court and some have been blocked, but it's an ongoing story. And last month when the trans sports decision came down from the Supreme Court, the White House issued a press release saying it bolstered the president's, quote, push to eliminate transgender insanity. So definitely no softening of rhetoric there. At the same time, what this could mean is that some gender clinics for young people at hospitals might restart their programs or feel more confident that they can continue without this threat hanging over them.
2: NPR's Selena Simmons-Duffin, thank you so much.
3: You're welcome.
1: It has been

0: 1 week since Politico published a story alleging that Maine Democrat Graham Plattner raped a former girlfriend. He denies the allegation, but it forced him to end his campaign for the U.S. Senate. Now, the state Democratic Party is scrambling to replace Plattner on the ballot. But as NPR's senior political correspondent Tamara Keith reports, voters in Maine are still reeling.
1: Joseph Barabee gave up on politics in 1972 after Democrat George McGovern lost the race for president in a landslide.
2: And at that point, literally, that's when I bailed out of politics, literally, because I was so devastated that he only won Massachusetts.
1: Barabee is an independent voter who lives in Northport, Maine. And much to his surprise, Graham Plattner sparked something in him he could hardly believe.
2: Because I am so apolitical. So, I am. I want nothing to do with it. I was actually considering giving money to his campaign.
1: Charlotte Agel is on the opposite end of the spectrum, a registered Democrat and picture book author in Brunswick. She is very politically engaged, has been for decades. She met Plattner early on in his campaign.
3: One of our neighbors said, hey, would you like to come to my backyard and meet Graham Plattner? I'd sort of heard of him. When I went to that backyard event, I just by happenstance walked in with him.
1: By the time it was over, she had signed up to volunteer for his campaign.
3: I felt a kinship with everything that was coming out of his mouth, basically. Very smart, good at identifying the problem.
1: Core to Plattner's economic populist message was that the system has been failing regular people while the rich and powerful get more rich and more powerful. He had faced controversies throughout his campaign. The sexist Reddit posts, the tattoo that resembled a Nazi symbol, the sexting outside of his marriage. He easily won the nomination anyway, but then came the rape allegation. Barabee says he was devastated by what came next.
2: I agree with women's rights and women should not be abused, but to have one person come up and stand up and say, he abused me, and then that's it, it's just not really fair to him, I think, first of all, to look into it maybe, and I just think they didn't want him.
1: Barabee says Democrats chopped the legs out from under someone who had brought people back into politics.
2: He was bringing in people like me. And that's what's going to do this. And you know what? We're in the middle of a war to save this country. And we have the other side that's fighting with the gloves off, and we're putting the gloves on. We're in trouble.
1: Charlotte Agel has been processing it all a little differently.
3: A human instinct would be, okay, now I'm so crestfallen that I'm just going to stay on the floor, but there's no time to stay on the floor.
1: The Maine Democratic Party has just 2 weeks to select a replacement nominee to take on longtime Republican Senator Susan Collins, who has repeatedly proven to be an electoral juggernaut. Agel admits to being a chronic optimist, but says this was never about one man.
3: You know, we're not a cult. We're just a movement that wants to take back this country for the middle and the working class.
1: Agel wants to believe this massive disruption won't sap the momentum she felt for change.
3: Because it's really been like a rocket ship. We've all been on it. And that's why, you know, when these very serious things have been alleged and, you know, rightly he has dropped out of the race, we're kind of still flying at 90 million miles an hour, wondering, like, who can take the controls? And we're going to figure that out.
1: It's a big question. And while the Democratic primary saw record turnout, including a lot of independent voters, Plattner's replacement will be chosen by a convention of 601 Democratic delegates picked by county parties. State Senator Chip Curry says the state party is doing the best they can with a tight timeline.
4: It's a winnable race, and we've got some great people. We got to get there.
1: There are more than half a dozen announced candidates. And for Democrats, the stakes couldn't be higher. Before the recent meltdown, Maine was seen as a top pickup opportunity in their effort to retake the U.S. Senate. Tamara Keith, NPR News, Brunswick, Maine.
0: You're listening to All Things Considered from NPR News. Today is the final day for the public to weigh in on a Trump administration rule change, one that would give political appointees unprecedented authority over federal grant funding. A wide range of experts, from research groups to hospitals to nonprofit organizations, argue that this change would not be in the best interest of Americans. NPR's Kadia Riddle has been reporting on this story and joins us now. Hi, Kadia.
5: Hi, Elsa.
0: Okay, so what exactly is the Trump administration proposing here?
5: So this proposal would rewrite the regulations governing how federal research grants are awarded across much of the government. Mm-hmm. Right now, a lot of the system relies on peer review. That's when independent experts from different fields come together and decide who should get money to fund what kind of research. This process is used by agencies like NASA, Department of Defense, National Science Foundation. But the new change would require senior political officials to also review many grant decisions and would allow them to override recommendations from scientific peer review.
0: Wow, interesting. Okay, what's been the reaction so far to this rule change?
5: Yeah, we've seen reactions from biotech leaders, public health officials, state lawmakers, you know, all warning that this change could compromise integrity in federal funding systems. Many interest groups say that science stands to absorb a lot of the impact of this change. One such group is the Association of American Medical Colleges. Heather Pierce is Senior Director of Science Policy there. She argues that if this rule goes into effect, it could jeopardize transparent decision-making when it comes to funding science in the U.S.
6: This proposed rule would essentially undermine that process by adding a layer of political review that could undo scientific recommendations for reasons that have nothing to do with science.
0: Okay, Kaya, give me some examples here. Like, what specifically are people afraid could happen with this rule change?
5: So federal grants touch just an enormous range of programs, from cutting-edge AI research to affordable housing initiatives run by states and cities. All these programs could be affected. Mm-hmm. Again, Heather Pierce from the Association of American Medical Colleges points out that this system has been reliable for decades in advancing research on problems like cancer or heart disease, Alzheimer's. And her concern is that the change would give politicians influence to make punitive or capricious stops to this important work.
6: When research turns off and on and starts and stops, it doesn't just put research and progress back by days or weeks. It could put things back by years or decades.
0: Hmm. And what does the Trump administration say about these concerns?
5: So the change is being proposed by the White House's Office of Management and Budget, and they've said that it's an effort to align federal grants with the administration's priorities. In an email about this story that OMB sent a statement, and they said the system of peer review would not be replaced, and they wrote, quote, "This rule is fundamentally about accountability to the American people and ensuring that taxpayer dollars are spent wisely," unquote.
0: All right. Well, what happens now in the process?
5: So tonight marks the end of a 45-day period of open public comment necessary to moving this change forward. The administration would like to implement this rule as soon as October. That said, as with many of the unconventional policies of this administration, we're likely to see court challenges, so it's unclear when exactly this authority would be handed over to these political appointees.
0: That is NPR's Kadia Riddle. Thank you so much, Kadia.
5: You're welcome.

0: It's All Things Considered from NPR News. I'm Scott Detrow.
1: And I'm Elsa Chang. The men's FIFA World Cup is down to its final four. And whether you've followed soccer your whole life or just got swept up in this tournament, chances are that there has been at least one match that has left you wondering, well, how did that just happen? Well, now, as France, Spain, England, and Argentina prepare for the semifinals, millions of fans are gathering in host cities across the U.S. to soak it all in. And one person who has been watching it all unfold up close is CBS Sports commentator Nico Kanter. He has been traveling to all 11 U.S. host cities in an RV, meeting fans and taking the pulse of this World Cup all along the way. Nico Kanter joins us now in his RV en route from Miami to Atlanta. And Atlanta is where England and Argentina meet on Wednesday. Nico, welcome back to All Things Considered.
2: Elsa, hi. Thank you for having me.
1: Oh, it's so good to have you again. Okay, so I want to get to this whole RV experience that you've been having, but I want to talk about the games first. It's been pretty dicey for Argentina more than once during this entire tournament, but they keep on surviving. What do you make of this team's resilience?
2: Elsa, I think Argentina is very champion-coded because, of course, they're the defending champions from 2022, but beyond that, they also won two continental titles. The Copa America was the premier international continental tournament of South America. So this is a very experienced group that knows what it's like to win a championship. I would say that this is their most questionable run because of the quality of play.
1: Yeah.
2: It hasn't been the best. And they haven't really faced top-tier opposition. So championship mentality can only get you so long. Argentina needs to show an increase in collective quality.
1: Okay, well, on the other side is France and Spain. And the star on the French team, Kylian Mbappe, I mean, he has been sensational this entire tournament, scoring his 20th World Cup goal. But, of course, Spain has this incredible teamwork. Which team has the advantage, you think?
2: I think Spain actually comes in as underdogs here in this one, Elsa, because they too actually haven't been all that convincing, although they've shown edge to get to this stage. You mentioned Kylian Mbappe. He's en route to possibly become the best World Cup player of all time. 20 World Cup goals in 20 World Cup games in just his third World Cup are astonishing numbers. I think there's a podium of World Cup greats. It's Pelé, Mbappe, and Messi. And between those three, I think we could be talking about the World Cup greatest of all time players.
1: Okay, well, Nico, you have been traveling to all 11 host cities in America. Which city has given you, like, the strongest sense that this World Cup experience is taking hold in the U.S.?
2: The answer is either Kansas City or Seattle. Two cities that you wouldn't really think are these international World Cup metropolises, but in Seattle, in Pike's Place, the historic market that they have, you could feel like the world descended onto that place, and people were walking about in their jerseys, talking multiple languages, seeing the sights in Kansas City. I didn't know that it had this great immigrant history of soccer. Immigrants, second, third generations from the Balkans that have their own soccer teams that have attributed to this beautiful mosaic of Kansas City immigrant soccer culture. The Mexicans, the watch parties were incredible. There's a little bit of everything in Kansas City that attribute to an incredible, insatiable hunger for soccer in this country.
1: I love that so much. Well, I do want to mention that your dad, Andreas Kanter, is like a legendary Telemundo soccer announcer. His voice, I mean, you do it for me. You do it for me, Nico. When he announces a goal, when your dad announces a goal, it is like synonymous with the sound of the game. Can you even do it? Come on.
2: I can try. I don't even know if
1: okay, it, you go,
2: one,
1: I go. Two, three.
2: Goal!
1: Oh, come on! You have
2: well
1: more
2: done!
1: Answer.
2: Hey, you should ask Telemundo for a job. NPR, come on!
1: Sports is Nico Cantor. Thank you so much again, Nico. It is such a true joy to talk to you.
2: Allison, thank you very much.
0: Actor Sam Neill of New Zealand died today at age 78. He had a wide-ranging career of over five decades, his most famous role coming in the Jurassic Park franchise, where he played paleontologist Dr. Alan Grant. NPR culture correspondent Anastasia Siulkis has this remembrance.
3: Sam Neill played a lot of different characters across his life, but he was best known and loved by fans around the world for the 1993 Steven Spielberg blockbuster Jurassic Park. Neill played Dr. Alan Grant, a paleontologist with doubts.
4: I don't want to jump to any conclusions, but look, dinosaurs and man, two species separated by 65 million years of evolution, just been suddenly thrown back into the mix together. How can we possibly have the slightest idea what to expect?
3: He went on to reprise the character in video games and two more installments in the Jurassic franchise. But he played many other kinds of roles, too, from Holly Hunter's clueless husband in Jane Campion's film The Piano to the hugely entertaining antagonist Inspector Campbell in the first two seasons of the BBC historical crime drama Peaky Blinders.
5: If you've read the papers, you might have seen that the Home Secretary has got himself into a bit of a fez about certain moral issues. Prostitution, protection, racketeering, drinking, cocaine, and of course, gambling. And he's demanded results.
3: Sam Neill was born in Northern Ireland and given the first name Nigel. But when his parents moved to his father's native New Zealand when he was 11, he seized the opportunity to shed a name he despised and took on the name Sam, which he felt was much more down to earth. In recent years, he shared charming scenes on social media from his life on a farm and winery he owned in New Zealand, like in this Instagram video from April, in which he enthuses over a cluster of Pinot Noir grapes.
6: And we're picking like crazy today because everything's just so good and ready. And look, for instance, I have the perfect bunch right there. I can't tell you how delicious that is.
3: In 2022, Neill was diagnosed with cancer, angioimmunoblastic T-cell lymphoma, and was treated for it for years. His family said he was cancer-free when he died in Sydney, Australia today, but did not provide any further details. Anastasia Tsiulkas, NPR News, New York.
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0: Yeah.
2: Damak Unoka Ugukonia. 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
0: Yes.
2: The little Kalrachtan said.
0: Yeah, be dank said Oksaliki.
2: Okay. Yeah, do it, Dama Nokhani, Nathan Ritner at you, Councillor Sachtakaltinga, Nunani, Councillor Ulrit, was a regional advisory council member, Ulrit. 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
0: Yeah.
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0: Quiana Quaskaya Garlitten, Mani Kusko Quakami and Lassam Stun Hunk at a pure.
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2: 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You know, you don't want to be, you don't want to be, you don't want to be, you don't want to be, you don't want to be, you don't want to be, you don't want to be, you don't want to be, you don't want 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be, you don't want to be, you don't want to be, you don't want to be, you don't want to be, you don't want to be, you don't want to be, you don't want to be, you don't want to be, you don't want to 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

0: to a yakutoi, this Pangasita, and the Watam Gawadi. 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Joy Tamatu, we lack the little packet, and I like it, Joy Lum. How are you look it, said to the Tiki, half to out of hook, I talk with you, Clit. Joy Guy go out with the Lutum, thought you full of it, Lutum, Langwalatum. Joy looks it, had to join the Pioch Doctor with the Clit. I was like, so I come by to beautiful tower in the Buddha's hat seated. We have Kagagum got out and to Tamanel to Panot, so to tell it to Hank Luxum Quadden. 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I look this Kagak with the toy, a good of what you have by Tokamski. Ah, could you click this Kagak to Dort and Baxuk, but you will money stock. So I'm more than good. You know, be out of the kitchen. 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None higher than come out and come back and shock them. You go out of the rain and you still get it. You can see what's going to stand them up. You go out of the kitchen. 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

north to Detroit City. And after all these years, I find that I've just been wasting my time. So I just think I'll take my foolish pride and put it on a southbound freight and ride. 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

trading, perfecting my cast, hoping to land a trophy bass. And Harold was having trouble trying to find the lake. Laying there beside him at his feet was an anchor line, coiled up real neat. Harold saw it, white as a ghost, and hollered,

And it was way after dark when that helicopter came with that big searchlight calling our names. And Harold looked up at the sky and said, "Lord, is that you?" And then he knelt there in that heavenly glow and said, "Lord, you know I ain't ready to go. So if you pass me by tonight, oh, I will reform." And then they threw down a raft and I paddled us home. And he never touched a drop from that moment on. You know, the Lord works in mysterious ways, his miracles to perform.

Tune in every Wednesday at 10 o'clock for Wellness Wednesday, a show about health and wellness in the Yukon-Kuskokwim Delta on KYUK 640 AM.

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0: 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That program? 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

0: Sigrid Nunez has written several acclaimed novels, including a National Book Award winner. Now she's out with her first collection of short stories. 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
2: Good morning, I'm Michelle Martin. 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Researchers in Spain found a sugar molecule floating in a cloud of dust and gas in the space between stars. It's the kind of sugar found in raspberries. That's a big deal because sugar is a key ingredient for life, and scientists still don't know how sugar wound up on Earth. Now, deep space may help answer that question. It's Morning Edition.
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2: 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I'm Michelle Martin.
4: Enemy Martinez. Preliminary findings in Senator Lindsey Graham's death attributed to aortic dissection. It was caused by a type of heart disease. We wanted to better understand the condition, so we've contacted Dr. Manesh Patel. He is the president of the American Heart Association and chief of cardiology at Duke University. Doctor, so aortic dissection, what is it? How common is it?
5: Yeah, thanks for the question, A. I mean, first and foremost, it's important to think about the aorta itself, which is the largest artery in the body. It carries oxygen-rich blood from the heart to the rest of the body. So we tell our patients often it's like the big highway leaving your heart with branches to your head and arms and other things. And dissection is when there's a tear in the wall of that artery that causes a flap that can extend up and down that artery and cause, obviously, lots of complications. It occurs somewhere between 5 to 30 people per million, so about 10 to 13,000 people in the United States can have an aortic dissection.
4: Is this something that is hereditary? So if someone's father or mother has this, are they at risk?
5: There are genetic disorders that are called connective tissue disorders that lead to aneurysms or weakening in the aortic wall, and that can lead to dissection and aortic disease in younger adults. So certainly people that may have histories of people in their family having aneurysms or unfortunately aortic dissection should be evaluated to ensure that they don't have aneurysms or aortic disease.
4: Okay. What are some of the symptoms or maybe some of the warning signs?
5: Yeah, it's important to recognize that there are genetic disorders, as I said, but there are also people who don't have genetic disorders that have this happen. In fact, aortic dissection frequently will happen between people in the ages of 50 to 70, more common in men than women.

0: But often it starts with a sudden severe pain. It's described that people will have back pain or jaw pain or even feeling faint. They can have severe sudden chest discomfort. Many of these symptoms can mimic other cardiovascular emergencies. And so we often tell people when they have these types of symptoms, anything concerning, they should seek medical attention.
1: Does the tear happen all at once, or is it slowly getting thinner and thinner to the point where it breaks?
0: Yeah, it's important to recognize that aortic dissection can happen along that artery in many places. When it happens in the ascending part or the first part of that artery before the branches to the head and neck, it's the most dangerous. And that tear can happen immediately, but then as that blood is filling behind that tear, it can slowly go forward or it can happen faster. And depending on where it goes, you can imagine that flap causes the complication. So if it blocks the arteries to the brain, people could have stroke. It can bleed back around the heart, unfortunately, or it can rupture and lead to severe bleeding. It's estimated for that type of aortic dissection, that ascending or dissection at the front of the aorta, that the risk of death, unfortunately, is 1-2% every hour after the symptoms start.
1: Okay. And who is at risk most for this condition?
0: You know, it's people that are unfortunately at risk for cardiovascular disease, and it's silent. You don't often know these risks, but those are people with blood pressure problems, people with arterial atherosclerosis or hardening of the arteries, unfortunately people that may have been using tobacco, other things that can put you at risk for cardiovascular disease.
1: And doctor, one last thing, just because we live in a time when conspiracy theories can have a life of their own, is there anything someone could have done somehow to cause aortic dissection to happen?
0: You know, unfortunately, outside of the things we've just discussed, aortic dissection, as we know it, is a natural, unfortunately, although uncommon, disorder leading from these risk factors. So it's not clear to me that there are things could happen outside of blunt trauma. Aortic dissection is often a natural process from these hypertension or other risk factors that lead to this tear.
1: That is Dr. Manish Patel of the American Heart Association and Duke University. Doctor, thank you.
0: Thank you.
1: This is NPR News.

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0: In rural Emory, Utah, people are saving bath water to keep their trees alive, and local ranchers are suffering through another year of drought. 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
2: Good morning, I'm A. Martinez. Some United Airlines passengers claim they paid extra for window seats but got a solid wall instead, so they sued. United argued in court that a window seat doesn't literally mean a seat next to a window, just that it's next to the cabin wall. This month, a federal judge rejected United's attempt to get the case dismissed. He ruled the lawsuit was not blocked by federal law and was plausible. In other words, United Airlines' defense does not fly. It's Morning Edition.
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4: This is Morning Edition from NPR News. I'm Michelle Martin.
2: And I'm A. Martinez. The semifinals of the FIFA World Cup start today. Just four teams left. NPR sports correspondent Becky Sullivan is along for the ride. Becky, so let's start with today's game. They share a border, and today they're sharing a pitch, France versus Spain.
5: That's right. Yeah. That one's in Dallas today at 3 o'clock Eastern time. Classic unstoppable force meets immovable object type of game. You've got France, who clearly has the best attack all tournament long. They have three of the, like, just, it's built on these three elite players. Kylian Mbappe, of course, Ousmane Dembele, and Michael Olise. They just, like, combine to make just the most fluid and easy-looking offense. Spain, meanwhile, only just allowed their first goal of the entire tournament in their 2-1 win over Belgium in the quarterfinal. It's the only goal they've conceded at the entire World Cup so far. So clearly an elite defense. These two teams also just collectively have faced the toughest opponents so far to reach this stage. So France had to beat Morocco very easily last week. Then you had Spain, who dispatched both Belgium and Portugal on their way to the semifinal. All of those are top 10 teams, and so that's very impressive. And I think this one is just a major clash, maybe the best two teams left.
2: Yeah, okay, second game, Argentina, England. That one is tomorrow, though.
5: Yep. Exactly. Same time, 3 p.m. Eastern time. That one's in Atlanta. I'll be there. So that's the defending champs in Argentina, of course, and they're like mega star Lionel Messi, who is 39 years old. So maybe his last World Cup. They'll be taking on England, as you say, which is also a very talented team led by the likes of their captain, Harry Kane, of course, and his thoroughly young star teammate, Jude Bellingham, who have 6 goals apiece at this tournament. England hasn't won the World Cup, as you know, since 1966. They also just haven't even reached the final since then, so winning this game semifinal would be historic for them. But Argentina is clearly loaded with talent. They've had flashes of greatness this tournament for sure, but while having the easiest schedule in the knockout round, they haven't yet had a convincing win. They've been taken to overtime twice and needed a miracle comeback the other time, so it's hard to tell how good they are. Meanwhile, England's wins over Mexico and Norway, while they were both very gutsy, neither of those opponents was truly a top tier either, so I think it's a little hard.

0: on the next Fresh Air, the story of a Cuban immigrant who showed up for a routine immigration check-in last October and left in handcuffs, bound for a tent camp in Fort Bliss, now the largest immigration detention center in the country. We talk with New Yorker staff writer Jonathan Blitzer about life inside Camp East Montana. 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
2: 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I'm A. Martinez.
3: And I'm Michelle Martin. Good morning. Baby Rose has one of those voices where once you hear it, you can't forget it. Just listen.

0: Baby Rose is taking this new music on the road with Olivia Dean this summer. You're listening to a cut from her new album. It has the provocative title, Yearnalism. She calls that the study of and the research around desire in all of its forms.
1: Honestly, that was a meme that I came across.
0: Uh-huh.
1: It was like, I majored in yearnalism. And
0: wow.
1: So I was just like, wow, that is so funny. And I named the link to, I had a vast amount of music that I was choosing through. And I just named that link Yearnalism, just as a joke. Usually the title of the album comes last, and that will help me make sense of all of the puzzle pieces. And so it became that, a study of desire.
0: You know, just sort of listening to you on its face, I mean, heartbreak does play a big role on this album, and yearning, yes, but so does peace.
1: Yeah.
0: Peace and gratitude. So maybe Sunday, should we play Sunday? Should
1: oh,
0: that
1: yes.
0: be a good example of that?
1: Absolutely.
0: Okay.

0: Live from NPR News, I'm Lakshmi Singh. The Department of Homeland Security is under more scrutiny over deadly immigration enforcement encounters a day after an ICE agent shot and killed a 26-year-old Colombian national in Biddeford, Maine. Senator Angus King's office said the victim may not have been the person federal agents were looking for. Ari Snyder with Maine Public has been following the case.
1: A spokesperson for Senator King's office said the victim was, quote, not the target of the warrant, end quote. The spokesperson says that information comes from the head of the agency, DHS Secretary Mark Wayne Mullen. In an email after that, an ICE spokesperson said the shooting happened after a driver left a house they were surveilling, but did not definitively say if the driver was who they were looking for. So now Maine's Attorney General says his office is investigating what happened. DHS's Inspector General is also looking into this, investigating in cooperation with the FBI.
0: Ari Snyder reporting. A drop in oil prices in June led to a sharp drop in inflation, according to latest government data. Here's NPR's Stephen Bissaha.
2: Consumer prices in June were up 3.5% from a year earlier, higher than the Federal Reserve wants, but lower than May's high. Prices in June were down 0.4% from a month earlier. The decrease primarily comes down to the main driving force behind inflation in recent months, energy prices. They fell 5.7% in June from a month earlier.
0: That's NPR's Stephen Bissaha reporting. 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Idaho is the latest state to put an abortion measure on the November ballot. Voters will decide whether to roll back the restriction. The Trump administration's overriding the objections of tribal nations and conservation groups in shrinking two national monuments in Utah. Chris Clements of Member Station KNAU reports the president's action this week affects places featuring ancient cliff dwellings and scenic canyons that are also rich in coal and uranium deposits.
3: Trump issued proclamations that reduce Bears Ears and Grand Staircase Escalante by about 90% each. At a signing event with Utah Governor Spencer Cox, Trump said the reduction gives the land back to the people of Utah. Trump tried shrinking the monuments during his first term, but former President Biden reversed the decision. Tim Peterson with the conservation nonprofit Grand Canyon Trust says the tribal nations that consider the monuments culturally significant weren't consulted.
4: That lack of consultation represents a violation of federal trust and treaty obligations to tribes.
3: A survey of Utah residents commissioned by the trust in 2024 shows support for keeping both monuments at the size Biden determined. For NPR News, I'm Chris Clements in Flagstaff.
0: California is trying to entice more people to invest in electric vehicles. It'll soon offer first-time EV buyers $3,500 instant rebates. I'm Lakshmi Singh, NPR News in Washington.

0: Sigrid Nunez has written several acclaimed novels, including a National Book Award winner. Now she's out with her first collection of short stories. Next time on Here and Now.
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2: Good morning, I'm Michelle Martin. 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Researchers in Spain found a sugar molecule floating in a cloud of dust and gas in the space between stars. It's the kind of sugar found in raspberries. That's a big deal because sugar is a key ingredient for life, and scientists still don't know how sugar wound up on Earth. Now, deep space may help answer that question. It's Morning Edition.
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2: This is Morning Edition from NPR News. I'm Michelle Martin.
4: Jaime Martinez. Preliminary findings in Senator Lindsey Graham's death attributed to aortic dissection. It was caused by a type of heart disease. We wanted to better understand the condition, so we've contacted Dr. Manish Patel. He is the president of the American Heart Association and chief of cardiology at Duke University. Doctor, so aortic dissection, what is it? How common is it?
5: Yeah, thanks for the question, A. I mean, first and foremost, it's important to think about the aorta itself, which is the largest artery in the body. It carries oxygen-rich blood from the heart to the rest of the body. So we tell our patients often it's like the big highway leaving your heart with branches to your head and arms and other things. And dissection is when there's a tear in the wall of that artery that causes a flap that can extend up and down that artery and cause, obviously, lots of complications. It occurs somewhere between 5 to 30 people per million, so about 10 to 13,000 people in the United States can have an aortic dissection.
4: Is this something that is hereditary? So if someone's father or mother has this, are they at risk?
5: There are genetic disorders that are called connective tissue disorders that lead to aneurysms or weakening in the aortic wall, and that can lead to dissection and aortic disease in younger adults. So certainly people that may have histories of people in their family having aneurysms or unfortunately aortic dissection should be evaluated to ensure that they don't have aneurysms or aortic disease.
4: Okay. What are some of the symptoms or maybe some of the warning signs?
5: Yeah, it's important to recognize that there are genetic disorders, as I said, but there are also people who don't have genetic disorders that have this happen. In fact, aortic dissection frequently will happen between people in the ages of 50 to 70, more common in men than women. But often it starts with a sudden severe pain. It's described that people will have back pain or jaw pain or even feeling faint. They can have severe sudden chest discomfort. Many of these symptoms can mimic other cardiovascular emergencies, and so we often tell people when they have these types of symptoms, anything concerning, they should seek medical attention.
4: Does the tear happen all at once, or is it slowly getting thinner and thinner to the point where it breaks?
5: Yeah, it's important to recognize that aortic dissection can happen along that artery in many places. When it happens in the ascending part or the first part of that artery before the branches to the head and neck, it's the most dangerous. And that tear can happen immediately, but then as that blood is filling behind that tear, it can slowly go forward or it can happen faster. And depending on where it goes, you can imagine that flap causes the complication. So if it blocks the arteries to the brain, people could have stroke. It can bleed back around the heart, unfortunately, or it can rupture and lead to severe bleeding. It's estimated for that type of aortic dissection, that ascending or dissection at the front of the aorta, that the risk of death, unfortunately, is 1% to 2% every hour after the symptoms start.
4: Okay, and who is at risk most for this condition?
5: You know, it's

0: People that are unfortunately at risk for cardiovascular disease, and it's silent, you don't often know these risks, but those are people with blood pressure problems, people with arterial atherosclerosis or hardening of the arteries, unfortunately people that may have been using tobacco, other things that can put you at risk for cardiovascular disease.
1: And doctor, one last thing, just because we live in a time when conspiracy theories can have a life of their own, is there anything someone could have done somehow to cause aortic dissection to happen?
0: You know, unfortunately, outside of the things we've just discussed, aortic dissection, as we know it, is a natural, unfortunately, although uncommon, disorder leading from these risk factors. So it's not clear to me that there are things could happen outside of blunt trauma. Aortic dissection is often a natural process from these hypertension or other risk factors that lead to this tear.
1: That is Dr. Manish Patel of the American Heart Association and Duke University. Doctor, thank you.
0: Thank you.
1: This is NPR News.

Today is Tuesday, July 14th, 2026. Let's take a look at KYUK's weather for Bethel and the Casco Quim Delta today. Rain with a high near 54, northeast wind around 10 miles per hour. And tonight, rain likely mainly before 10 p.m., cloudy with a low around 45, west wind 15 to 20 miles per hour. For the lower Kuskokwim Valley today, rain with a high near 55, southeast wind around 10 miles per hour. Tonight, rain with a low around 44, southwest wind 10 to 15 miles per hour. For Anchorage today, rain with a high near 60, east wind around 5 miles per hour. Tonight, rain with a low around 50, southeast wind 5 to 10 miles per hour. And for the Bethel tides, a low tide of negative 1 foot at 11 a.m. and a high tide of 5 feet at 5:30 p.m. Sunrise time this morning was at 5:39 a.m. Sunset time will be at 12:06 a.m. Kuyana Jaknak for listening to KYUK 640 a.m. Mani Mamta Khishakum.

0: live from NPR News. I'm Lakshmi Singh. The U.S. is reinstating a blockade on the Strait of Hormuz as its war with Iran escalates. President Trump says there won't be a 20% toll on ships going through the critical passageway, but instead he's trying to strike investment deals with other countries in the region. Meanwhile, the European Union's Aviation Safety Agency issued new guidelines saying airlines should not fly through much of the airspace in the Gulf or over the Gulf of Oman. This coming after 4 consecutive days of U.S. and Iranian strikes. In Israel, NPR's Emily Fang reports leaders are signaling a willingness to join the U.S. against Iran if needed.
1: So far, no Iranian missiles or drones have targeted Israel this month. But the country's prime minister, Benjamin Netanyahu, spoke at a conference in Dimona in the Negev Desert, warning Iranian leaders that, quote, don't count on things staying quiet if you attack us. In Iran, more than half of its parliamentary members signed a statement today declaring a ceasefire with the U.S. over and demanding revenge. Emily Fang, NPR News, Tel Aviv.
0: The Department of Homeland Security is under heavy scrutiny over a series of deadly immigration enforcement encounters. Federal authorities are investigating the latest incident yesterday in which an ICE agent shot and killed a 26-year-old Colombian national in Biddeford, Maine. Senator Angus King's office said the victim may not have been the person federal agents were looking for. King spoke with NPR's Morning Edition about administration claims that the officer felt public safety was being threatened.
2: This is a very vague allegation that was in the statement from DHS last night, and that's why we need a true, independent, transparent investigation, not strictly by the federal authorities. The problem is the federal authorities have very little credibility now. After what happened in Minneapolis, the public is not going to accept an investigation conducted by the FBI or by DHS. There's got to be the involvement of our local officials, our state police, our attorney general's office.
0: Senator King speaking with NPR. It is Bastille Day in France, where residents and tourists are battling soaring temperatures, putting limits on some celebrations. NPR's Eleanor Beardsley reports this year's procession is meant to showcase unity with Ukraine and European allies.
3: Macron stood alone on the Place de la Concorde as the Republican Guard played the Marseillaise. Troops marched down the Champs-Élysées. Ukrainian soldiers were among them while President Volodymyr Zelensky stood nearby. So did 25 other European leaders who met yesterday in Paris to pledge their solidarity with Ukraine as the war with Russia goes into its 5th year. Thousands of people lined the parade route despite the heat. The annual Bastille Day military parade marks the 1789 storming of the Bastille Fortress during the French Revolution. Eleanor Beardsley, NPR News, Paris.
0: It's NPR.
4: You're listening to Statewide News from Alaska Public Media. I'm Ava White. Construction on a controversial stretch of road between two eastern Aleutian towns could begin as soon as next month. The U.S. Army Corps of Engineers approved construction last Thursday of a roughly 19-mile road between King Cove and Cold Bay. The road would cross the Eisenbeck National Wildlife Refuge. Some environmental groups and Alaska tribes argue the road should not be developed as it could endanger wildlife. But residents of King Cove say the road could provide life-saving access to Cold Bay's all-weather airport. Community leaders have fought for a road for decades. Now, the state is preparing to begin road construction after getting the final federal mark of approval last week. According to a statement Friday from Governor Mike Dunleavy's office, the state will immediately get started by moving equipment and supplies and expects to begin construction in mid-August. Rivers across Alaska's Arctic are turning orange and acidic as permafrost thaws, threatening a subsistence resource thousands of people rely on. Now, researchers say they've built a model that could predict where it'll happen next. KOTZ's Desiree Hagen reports.
5: Patrick Sullivan directs the Environmental and Natural Resources Institute at the University of Alaska Anchorage. His boots-on-the-ground research focuses on the complex ways the Arctic is changing rapidly, from how snowpack affects the northern migration of the tree line to an emerging phenomenon scientists call rusting rivers. Once clear mountain streams now release highly acidic and metal-laden water, which pose a direct threat to fish and vegetation. Sullivan says the model predicts where the acid seeps are likely to emerge as the climate warms. He says his modeling shows that some rivers already experiencing heavy impacts are expected to see fewer new seeps emerge in the future.
6: Like permafrost thaw is like a wave that's like moving north. And so the warmest watersheds that we looked at were like the Kivalina and the Woolock. Those are watersheds that are going to see reduced risk of new seeps emerging in 10 years.
5: Meanwhile, Sullivan says that colder watersheds farther north, like the Nimiuktuk and the Anisak rivers, are expected to see increased risk of new acid seeps in the future. Sullivan says once his team's findings are published, the model will be made public. He says it could be applied to watersheds anywhere permafrost is thawing, not just in Alaska. Reporting from Kotzebue, I'm Desiree Hagen.
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0: This is KYUK Public Radio for the Yukon-Kuskokwim Delta. I'm Evan Erickson. Drones are used across industries like construction, real estate, and even news production. But in Western Alaska, their applications also dovetail with subsistence activities and search and rescue missions. KYUK's Samantha Watson reports how one community's training program is using local knowledge to take flight.
1: This is ready to fly.
2: Along the old airport road in Quinnahock, a patch of sky becomes a classroom. A dozen trainees from across rural Alaska grip walkie-talkies and control pads as they learn to fly the boxy aircraft that hover above. It's a skill they'll apply to a number of different jobs across the state's rural communities.
3: Yeah, I'm doing this so I could count reindeer and, like, basically find reindeer.
2: 19-year-old Angelina Olrun is huddled over a drone controller. She looks for her instructor, who is hiding in the nearby willows. She surveys the area using the same thermal map she'll use to track reindeer as a herder in McCoryuk.
3: At first, when I came here, I thought it was going to be like pretty hard, but yeah, it's pretty easy.
2: She says the training put on by Nalakuk, a tech solutions-based subsidiary of Quinnahock's Village Corporation, has been approachable. Back home, it'll bring a new survey tool to the tradition of reindeer herding. Visiting archaeologists first put drones to wide use in Quinnahock to survey the Nunahlak dig site. Today's training instructor, Sean Gleason, was one of them.
4: We'd have a lot of people stop by, have questions, and we were always trying to be really friendly and let people fly, explain what we were doing. And the more that we did that coming back every year and year, it was usually like the teenagers and the kids who would be back every year, they wanted to fly the drone.
2: Eventually, Gleason says, some of those teenagers turned into adults. Now, they had a skill they could use in a career or help their community. Nunahlak has since opened its drone training to people from other rural areas whose trades could benefit from training in the village setting.
4: The village can be a place where there's a lot going on, there are planes above you, and we find that when we bring outside pilots in, even though they have the training, they're often overwhelmed by kind of the operational environment. And our Yupik and Alaska Native pilots tend to excel in those spaces because it's where they grew up. It's what they're familiar with. And you really can't underestimate how much that is part of the process.
2: Gleason says the program can give locals skills to fill jobs otherwise taken by outsiders, so locals have a say in partnered projects. Back at the training site, Byron Pitluska keeps his eyes on the group's drones. He's a Quinnahock resident and will use drones to count fish in the nearby Kinnectock River. The local count will be used to supplement salmon run data and inform the community's summer subsistence season. In Quinnahock, drones have a place in some of the community's other homegrown operations, like the village's search and rescue team.
5: We get weekly calls for search and rescue. Weekly. Sometimes three times a week. Sometimes every day.
2: He says drones have allowed the team of volunteers to locate missing or distressed community members sooner.
5: It locates people way faster. It keeps the team ready to go straight towards the person they're looking for.
2: He says it's been a big shift from even a decade ago, when drones first started dotting the sky in town.
5: At first, people would just stare up there.
6: I still haven't figured out why.
5: Now they just wave. They're getting used to it already. We're in those days where nothing is almost surprising anymore.
2: But then, in the training, something surprising does happen. A bush plane dips down out of the sky, far faster and lower than anticipated. It bobs its wings playfully at the drone crew, as if to say a mischievous hello. The drone operators immediately bring their aircrafts in for a controlled landing after the close call.
7: Let's get everybody circled up.
2: Gleason gathers the students to debrief.
7: That's why if you're a local pilot, you're going to know your traffic patterns better than anybody who's outside.
2: It's a moment, Gleason says, that gets at the whole point of the training. Village airspaces are all unique, different from Anchorage or even Bethel. Each will have its own norms and surprises. And now, with formal training and a license, the new drone pilots will have the skills to navigate whatever comes out of thin air. In Quinnahock, I'm Samantha Watson.

0: Russian mission elder Alexandra Kozevnikov says she was prepared to face another season of total salmon fishing closures on the Lower Yukon River. Then the announcement came at the end of June. Enough summer chum salmon had made their way back to the river, and for the first time in 2 years, Yukon River communities would have a shot at putting some of the fish up in their smokehouses. But to do that, families like Kozevnikov's aren't allowed to unfurl their gill nets. The need to protect ailing Chinook salmon stocks has left subsistence users with limited options known as alternative gear. Dip nets have emerged as the most popular, an anomaly for areas where the nets have little historical precedent. The broad hoops are lowered down on lines to reach summer chums swimming in deep water. The fishing isn't easy, but Kozevnikov says the small opportunity holds huge significance for her. KYUK caught up with Kozevnikov in Bethel to speak about the rare chance to harvest local salmon. Here's some of her recollections.
1: I'm here to say that this year in our village we had opening of summer chum, and that's lasting for until the 17th of this month. We are so happy to do that. Our fish camps were looking so bare and pitiful. Even my own fish camp, when I passed it, I said, poor, look at that camp. No life in it. Before this became open, I was going to go on my radio, on my phone, and listen to a fishing report and say something to please open us up for a little while, even to, if we get 10 fish, it'll be good enough for us. I heard something and I said, wait a minute, you kids, listen. Help me listen to the announcement right now. And we all heard it, that Y1, Y2, and Y3 will be open for dip net fishing. I told the boys and the kids, yeah, my family members, to go out, get ready their nets, go out on the river at 6 o'clock. You can throw them down and see how many you get. We got to the camp. There was a little tote there filled with, oh, they go, ma, look, fish, fish. Oh, good. We all said a little prayer, and then I went back and I went to the tables. The cutting tables were there, but they were already occupied with my grandchildren, and one of them quietly said, ma, I forgot which way we go. I listened, I said, oh, okay, let me show you. So I showed them, they go this way, go around the gill, cut it here, and then open the front, the tummy, clean the inside, and put it to another place where they'll clean it again. Oh, now we got it, yeah, we got it. I had no cutting things, so I went back to the camp, and I sat and I watched, and when we were getting hungry, I said, who will make tea? And they said, we have no equipment, Mom. No pots, no pans. I said, okay, let's do fish, plate fish on the fire, yeah, and we'll all have some. So we did that. Man, that tasted so good. But when I ate my fish, I could feel that tingling from my stomach come out like little quiver all the way around my body, even to the top of my head. And a big sigh of relief saying, this is the fish I want to taste for years. I want to taste our Yukon fish. This is how they taste. Boy, that's... And before that doctor was there, I went to her for my ailing body. And so we're wondering how come the native people are getting sick, more sickly. Right away it came to my head that, you know why? Because we never eat our own native food. My native food my first food that was given to me to my nourish my body was the fish and the liver of the other stuff. Those were given to me. My parents didn't have baby food to feed me. Those are my food. Those are the ones that keep me healthy and normal. Now we don't have that. We're getting weak and sick. But now I'm getting healthy. Like,
0: are you really feeling more health since the last week and a half?
1: Yeah, I can feel the strength come into me. I could feel my strength coming back to me, because we always know that there's lots of good stuff in the fish, bones and all, because we eat the whole fish. Those are my nurtures, and they help our body. When I go home, they're still fishing, so when I go home, I want to go out and try to watch my grandchildren get that fish out of the water. But I see them, and the river look happy. Our river is noisy with the boats or the dipping, full of happiness. People aren't just staying at home. They're doing stuff. They're working again. Families are in camp working together again.
0: That was Russian Mission Elder Alexandra Gogak-Kazevnikov speaking with me, KYUK's Evan Erickson, about dipnet fishing for summer chum salmon on the Lower Yukon River. Catch a longer version of the interview with this story at KYUK.org. KYUK News. I'm Evan Erickson. Koyana for listening. Please share your news tips, comments, or suggestions. You can email us at news@kyuk.org or message us on Facebook. And stay tuned for Yuktun Ganumchit.

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3: Today is Tuesday, July 14th, 2026. Let's take a look at KYUK's weather for Bethel and the Kuskokwim Delta today. Rain with a high near 54, northeast wind around 10 miles per hour. And tonight, rain likely mainly before 10 p.m., cloudy with a low around 45, west wind 15 to 20 miles per hour. For the lower Kuskokwim Valley today, rain with a high near 55, southeast wind around 10 miles per hour. Tonight, rain with a low around 44, southwest wind 10 to 15 miles per hour. For Anchorage today, rain with a high near 60, east wind around 5 miles per hour. Tonight, rain with a low around 50, southeast wind 5 to 10 miles per hour. And for the Bethel tides, a low tide of negative 1 foot at 11 a.m. and a high tide of 5 feet at 5:30 p.m. Sunrise time this morning was at 5:39 a.m. Sunset time will be at 12:06 a.m. Guyana Jaknak for listening to KYUK 640 a.m. Mani Mamtahri Shagami. Today is Tuesday, July 14th, 2026. Let's take a look at KYUK's Tinder Drums announcements. Carmigan Road will be closed for culvert replacement just east of the entrance to the Weavik neighborhood. Closure will start on July 15th and is anticipated to be closed for 4 to 5 weeks. Residents who live west of the closure should use Tender Ridge Road while construction is underway. The Lower Kuskokwim School District will be participating in a national lunch program this year, and all students in LKSD will be able to get free breakfast, lunch, and after-school snacks on days that school is in session. For more information, contact 543-4844. The Bethel Heights water system is shut down to repair multiple leaks in the system. When the water system starts back up, there will be a boil water notice in effect until it has been rescinded by the Alaska Department of Environmental Conservation. The LKSD Board of Education will meet in a regular session tonight, Tuesday at 5 p.m. via Zoom and in the LKSD Boardroom, 1004 on Edwards Way here in Bethel. And for those that missed the Saturday, July 11th monthly food bank, the warehouse on Second Road Housing next to the winter shelter will be open today from 3 p.m. to 5 p.m. and again this Thursday from 4 p.m. to 6 p.m. There will be a craft sale, bake sale, and indoor yard sale this Saturday, July 18th from 10 a.m. to 2 p.m. at the VFW Bingo Hall. Doors open at 9 a.m. for vendors and tables are free. free. 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

changes to the federally subsidized college grant program could have an outsized impact on Native colleges and students. Notably, Pell Grants were extended to pay for short-term workforce and trade school programs. We'll discuss how those changes will show up in Native America on the next Native America Calling.

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Welcome to Native America Calling. I'm Sean Spruce. For the first time, the Pell Grant, a government subsidy for undergraduate students, will be expanded to cover short-term workforce programs at eligible higher education institutions, including tribal colleges and universities. The Workforce Pell Grant program was included in last year's tax and spending bill to boost America's workforce. We'll discuss the viability of vocational school and how the new program is expected to take shape in Native America. We're back after the news.

0: 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I'm Sean Spruce. Getting a degree or certification from a vocational school is the route many prospective workers take to enter the high-demand workforce fast. Is that how you trained or earned the certification for the job you have today? Join our discussion on workforce training and education. Call us at 1-800-996-2848. That number is also 1-800-99-NATIVE. Our next guest, Dr. Leander McDonald, is the president of the United Tribes Technical College in Bismarck, North Dakota. And Leander, before break, we talked with Mariah from the American Indian Higher Education Consortium about the viability of the Workforce Pell Grant, tribal colleges and universities. How do you see it working at United Tribes?
1: There's some pros and cons to it, just looking at it from our perspective. I know our financial aid office has been exploring this a little bit along with our the Dean of Enrollment Management. But the benefits is increased financial access for low-income and adult students. And so what happens is that for a short-term training program, say like commercial driver's license for truck drivers, folks that are retiring because of the baby boom generation, bus drivers are retiring, truck drivers are retiring, so there's a huge demand for truck drivers. And so if you're coming in the door with a permit, then we can put you behind a wheel of a truck and get you getting your hours in order to prepare yourself for the driving part of the test. And so, but for most programmings here in North Dakota, it's about $4,000. And a lot of students are hard pressed in order to have those dollars available for them to pay that $4,000. So the short-term Workforce Pell Grant allows that to happen. So for the short-term programming of 2 to 4 weeks, it will help you to pay for what's needed there in order to get you in the classroom or get you behind the wheel. So that's an example of benefit of a short-term training program. And historically, Pell Grant has not covered that. You have to go for either a semester or the full academic year in order to be able to access financial aid to go to school. So that's the benefit of short-term Pell.
0: Okay, now we heard Mariah. Go ahead, I'm sorry.
1: So there's a faster career entry. You can get in the classroom, you get behind the wheel, get your license, you're out the door, you're working. Truck drivers, depending on how hard you want to work, it's anywhere from $60K to $100K a year. There's stronger industry alignment for short term. We have advisory groups for each of our CTE programs, career and technical education programs. So then what happens then is that because we're meeting with them every year, then they're telling us what they need, then we're able to adjust our programming. And so short-term training programs just make it easier to do that. And then there's pathway articulation, what Mariah talked about, and just having stackable credentials. And so that's one of the benefits of this. So truck driver now, if you expanded that for us, or heavy equipment, then you have another vocation where you could drive your Caterpillar to the site and to do the work, just for an example. The challenge is, though, is that strict performance metrics. So to maintain eligibility, programs need to meet a 70% completion rate and a 70% job placement rate. So we need 70% of those students coming in the door to get done, and we need to place 70% of them out in the field someplace with a job. The next one of that is that flawed placement tracking. So current regulations count students who continue their education after graduation as unemployed rather than an academic success. So this, and what happens is this penalizes colleges that successfully encourage students to pursue further degrees. So we do that now, and so when we see our placement rates go down, we were kind of worried about it, but what was happening, our graduates were either going on for, if they completed a two-year with us, they were going on for a bachelor's degree. Bachelor's degree students were going on for a graduate program.
0: Well, that's what I want to ask you. So the 70% completion and 70% job placement rate, that's the metric. How close are you to those numbers right now?
1: For us, we're right around 60%.
0: Okay.
1: So overall, for all of our certificate, associate, and bachelor degree programs.
0: Gotcha. Okay. Now, we did hear from the earlier guest that TCUs will have to prepare. They'll have to have staff ready to go. Can you tell us more about what it will take to implement the Workforce Pell Grant program there at United Tribes?
1: Well, I think what's happening, too, with that is that there's been a lack of implementation and as far as resources available to us and what's really coming. So Workforce Pell just now started July 1st. But there's been a delay with the transition of the Department of Ed and what's happening there. So as a result of that, and Department of Ed looks to be a dismantling of Department of Ed, and they're transitioning some of the programs that we receive funds from to other entities. So I think as a result of what's been happening with that transition, there's just been a delay in regard to really having trainings or something along those lines to inform our financial aid offices exactly what's coming and how to go about that. So luckily we have AX at table to kind of explain some of those processes to us and what's happening to just get us up to speed, and that's where we're trying to be. So there's some definite needs yet in trying to implement this, and we're holding off because you don't have to participate, and I think we're holding off in regard to just letting that play out maybe for a year before we make a determination.
0: Okay. How hard do you think it will be if you choose to move forward to increase that completion and job placement rate from where you're at now at 60% and hitting that 70% metric that will be required? Will that be a big lift to accomplish that?
1: Well, what we're seeing for the shorter-term training programs, we have higher rates for those programmings. So I think there's a little bit lighter lift there in regard to getting them in training and getting them out the door compared to the associate's or the bachelor programs.
0: All right. Thank you so much, Dr. Leander McDonald, president of United Tribes Technical College. Let's head a little bit south now to Winnebago, Nebraska, where we have President Manoj Patil of Little Priest Tribal Colleges. And Manoj, what are the opportunities and challenges you see of administering the Workforce Pell Grant program at Little Priest?
2: Thanks again, Sean. Appreciate it. The first main thing is the colleges have to know whether they have a program that is Workforce Pell eligible. Right now at Little Priest Tribal College, we do not have any program that is Workforce Pell eligible. So that's the main thing. Second, as we are a tribal college and we are in the state of Nebraska, Governor Pillen has gave us two options for tribal nations to be part of the Workforce Pell. Option one, directly work with the Nebraska Workforce Pell application process. Option two is to work with the Tribal Council policy and application process. Either ways, the Tribal Council must submit all Tribal Council approved eligible workforce programs to the United States Secretary of Education for final approval prior to those programs becoming eligible for Workforce Pell. So that, in short, that means if we go with the option two, that means we work with Tribal Council. The Tribal Council has to decide which programs are eligible, submit that list to Secretary of Education, get it approved before we implement it. And the program has to be in existence for at least 1 year before you can apply for Workforce Pell. So if you start in this August, our students will not be eligible for Workforce Pell that if it's a new program. So it has to be in existence for at least 1 year. And I know I heard from other guests, maybe they have touched base on this one. This will reduce some students who are eligible in Workforce Pell, that if they decide to go back to their associate degree or a bachelor's degree, their net Pell program, Pell monies will decrease. So if you have $100, like you get approximately $7,400 for a full Pell. So if they use, let's say, $200 for the Workforce Pell, they will have less money left for the remaining programs.
0: Okay.
2: So it's an additional Pell money. It's within the $100, if you want to go with the $100 as a basis. So there is a net reduction of the Pell usage for that student if they choose to go pursue other degrees, like associate or whatever it is.
0: Okay, Manoj, I mean, just what you're describing here, the limitations here, the fact that you don't currently have any programs eligible, and even if you do get one online, it still has to be operational for a year, and some of these other challenges. What's your thought? I mean, is it possible a little priest will just pass on this program? And
2: So we did have a discussion with the board last month, and so we will... The reason why we want to pass at this particular point is we do not have the data tracking system available. We just don't, because as President McDonald mentioned, we have to track our graduates for at least 3 years. Yep.
0: Yeah,
2: and we
0: understand.
2: Have to have 70%. Yeah, and we do not have the system through the National Student Clearinghouse and Student Tracker to track the students for at least 3 years and then know their wages. So there has to be an earning outcomes requirement as part of this. So, and we have right now carpentry program, which we do believe might qualify for workforce Pell, but we have a stackable degree, a stackable certificates, but it's weird that it has to be stackable, but after finishing first certificate, they have to find the job right away before they do the next certificate of part of the stackable certificate series. So it's kind of very confusing. And the most important thing is we do not have any system in place to track outcomes and align with employers, especially on the Department of Labor side. That's the data tracking and their wages. The next thing is what happens if we don't fulfill the requirements of the program? What are the consequences to the institution? And will it come back and hurt us in the long run? So we would like to wait, step back a little bit, continue to learn and address the issues before we have a full-blown implementation. And the next thing is the financial aid people. We have two FTEs running the financial aid scholarship department. They will have a huge burden of implementing workforce Pell on top of all the things they already are doing. So we do not have the capacity, institutional capacity, even if we had the workforce Pell eligibility for any of our programs.
0: Manoj, the communities that are represented, students from the communities that are represented there at Little Priest Tribal College, is there a big need for the trades? And if so, these limitations that you're describing with the program, the red tape, is that a deterrent perhaps to, you know, perhaps in the future you might see lower enrollment or just students passing on Little Priest and going to other tribal colleges that might partner with this program and provide some of this funding?
2: Excellent question. We have a huge demand. We just started our carpentry program last year. We just built a $1.5 million carpentry building. And actually, we are groundbreaking our $20 million new campus in September. And one of the buildings, the first building, is a three new trade programs, electrical, plumbing, and HVAC, because the demand is so high. Yes, we are aware that there's a possibility that if we don't participate in the workforce Pell, we might lose some students. But by the time we do believe that we have learned enough how to implement the program if we do decide to implement the program. And I want to caution any colleges who do implement this program to be very careful, because there is a lot you're responsible for. And I'm just worried about failure to comply with the requirements. And my request to the Department of Education is to lower some of the stringent requirements. That's the best way to do it. Okay. Workforce Pell is a great program, don't get me wrong. But with the small schools like Little Priest and generally TC, tribal colleges are small schools, we do not have the capacity to hire another additional FTE just to work with Workforce Pell. So if they can reduce their strict requirements and and help us create systems for outcomes tracking and labor outcomes tracking, yeah, we would love to participate. We would love to help our students, but we don't want to do it at the cost of hurting ourselves.
0: Now, you said earlier the risk of what happens if you're not able to hit those metrics, and what are they saying? What is the policy? Is it possible that the college or maybe even students would have to pay some of that money back, say you can't hit these metrics as described?
2: Well, that's what we have been hearing from the grapevine, is basically then the college is liable to return the money. So if they can reduce their strict requirements and help us create systems for outcomes tracking and labor outcomes tracking, yeah, we would love to participate. We would love to help our students, but we don't want to do it at the cost of hurting ourselves.
0: Now, you said earlier the risk of what happens if you're not able to hit those metrics, and what are they saying? What is the policy? Is it possible that the college or maybe even students would have to pay some of that money back, say you can't hit these metrics as described?
2: Well, that's what we have been hearing from the grapevine, is basically then the college is liable to return the money. And I think we need to be, there should be hand-holding happening here. This is such an important project. And I think Mariah mentioned an important comment. The total Pell money has to increase first. If they cannot just start with $100 and include the workforce Pell, they should go to $120 so that there is an additional monies coming into this program, not from the existing Pell pot. And then for tribal colleges, which is a different Carnegie classification, to create different requirements for us, because data tracking, outcomes tracking, labor wages tracking is very, very hard. We do not, at least Little Priest do not have the system in place right now to implement it. And we don't want to do, so if we do decide to do the workforce Pell, we would check all these things before we roll out the program for students.
0: Manoj Patil, president of Little Priest Tribal College, on our show today. Also, Dr. Leander McDonald, president of the United Tribes Technical College, both of them weighing in here with regard to this Workforce Pell Grant program, a product of the One Big Beautiful Bill Act that was signed into law last summer by President Donald Trump. Let's get some calls going here. I'd really like to hear from some listeners, maybe somebody who is thinking about going to a tribal college, interested in pursuing a trade, and you've got concerns about how this program might be able to help you or might create challenges with the tribal college that you're interested in attending, or maybe your own career goals. So give us a call. The number to join the show, 1-800-996-2848. That is also 1-800-99-NATIVE. 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You can also connect with us on social media. You can go to our Facebook page, our Instagram, Blue Sky and Threads. 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So we'll be right back after this short break. We've got a lot more to talk about with our guests. 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

0: This is Native America Calling. I'm Sean Spruce, and we're talking about workforce training today. Is there a demand for more skilled workers in your Native community? Does your tribe offer programming to get more people interested in taking up specific jobs like in construction or renewable energy? We're at 1-800-996-2848. That's the number to join the conversation today. Once again, 1-800-996-2848. That is also 1-800-99 Native. One of our guests today, Dr. Leander McDonald, is the president of the United Tribes Technical College in Bismarck, North Dakota. And Leander, we heard from Manoj Patil earlier from Little Priest Tribal College with regard to the trend of students who are interested in vocational programs. And I'd like to ask you the same question over there at United Tribes. What is the trend, and how many students are you seeing enrolling in vocational programs as opposed to bachelorette programs and other types of studies?
1: We're at about 60% for our associate and certificate programs. And then, but all of our programming, including the baccalaureate programs, are all considered, career and technical education programming. So that's been working well for us overall. I wanted to just share a little bit though on what, President Patel was saying, is that, cause we're having a real similar challenges in regard to the data, requirement for this work and the value added earnings test that, they have. And so for us, is that we have data for our students, and we have placement data for our students directly from our students. So we have a person on staff that reaches out and follows our alumni after they leave us for about 3 years, and we've been able to maintain contact with them, and some of them longer. Majority of those are working, but what happens is that there's actually data available for the non-native colleges here in the state. So North Dakota University System, it's called the SLED system, State Longitudinal Data System. And what happens there is the North Dakota University System colleges have full access to that, so they can track their students' graduates by Social Security number as long as they stay within a state. And so we have that same process, but we have to go through a university partner, North Dakota University partner, in order to access that data for our students. So, and that data is our data. So we're able to get the data, but there's a challenge there for us in having to ask for that information from our state counterparts. The other part of that is that 70% of our students come here from North Dakota, are tribal members, and then the remaining 30% are from different tribes from across the nation. So we can kind of say that 70% of them are staying in the state, hopefully, and that those ones are, you know, we're able to get that information for them. But once they leave the state, we don't know where they're at, okay, as far as the data is concerned. So that value added earnings test, we wouldn't be able to achieve that. So that's why I think that President Patel spoke to that, and that's the same thinking along our lines, is that there's just a hesitancy about being able to meet that requirement, and we don't want to fail. So that's why we're holding for about a year or two before we explore and make a determination if we want to move forward at that point a year from now.
0: Leander, United Tribes is almost 60 years old. What kind of impact has the school had on the local and tribal workforce?
1: I think we've played a major part. I think not only us here as United Tribes Technical College, but tribal colleges and universities across the nation. I think there's one piece that's been happening within the last 10, 15 years is a nation building work that's been going on. And I believe that tribal colleges and universities have played a major role in that. And so myself, I'm a graduate of Chandeska Chikana Community College that's on the Spirit Lake Nation, and so where I grew up. And so went to school there, and I think if had that tribal college not have been there, I probably would have not pursued education. But it was there. I got my 2 year there, and then I moved on, got my undergraduate and graduate degrees. So I think it's a building place for us. And then I ended up coming back from the University of North Dakota, where I worked for a little bit. And then I moved home to Chandeska and was the vice president of academic affairs, and then moved on here to United Tribes as a president. So I think I think these are pathways in regard to tribal members going on to

0: United Tribes as a president. So I think there's I think these are pathways in regard to tribal members going on to higher education.
1: All right. Thank you so much, Dr. Leander McDonald. 1-800-996-2848 is the number to join today's conversation. Let us know your thoughts on working in the trades and specifically education. What kind of opportunities are available where you live to enter the trades? Our next guest joins us from Black River Falls, Wisconsin, Nyree Kudrowski. She is a managing partner of Five Skies and a citizen of the Ho-Chunk Nation. And Nyree, again, thank you for joining today's show. And we've been talking with our other guests about this issue of working in the trades, and I'd like you to weigh in as well. Is there a need for more Native people to enter skilled work in trades in Native communities?
2: Absolutely. So what we found out is, you know, with our partnerships with the trades and the unions, they've had spoken about people retiring and they need to fill the benches. They see more of their retirees going in and not enough people to come in and fill those seats. So this is kind of where Five Skies comes in to play with the partnerships with the trades.
1: Now, you're a workforce readiness training program. Tell us more.
2: Yes. Yeah, so our program, it's a 4-week program. It's geared towards the trades, construction specifically, and we have a day in the life of what those trades are. They come in and they say, you know, I want to be a carpenter, and they kind of really don't know what that entails. So we have them come in and talk about what a day in the life is really of that trade is. So we come in, our training and have a real life experience of somebody coming in and talking about what it's like and what to expect and hopefully have a better approach on what career path they want to take. So we do have these trades come in and specifically talk about what they entail and what they, you know, encourage them to apply.
1: And what are the trades that the people you work with are most interested in?
2: Well, we have mostly operators, so operate machine heavy equipment operators, highway heavy, laborers is another good one, iron workers. We also have some welders or some pipeliners, roofers, cement masons are just a few of these trades that we work alongside. HVAC is also another one that we work with, so there's a lot of jobs out there and opportunities for the trade or for these individuals that come in. That's part of our training is to connect them with opportunities that wouldn't always be there for a tribal member.
1: Nyree, what's the breakdown? Is it mostly males that are interested in these types of roles, operators, equipment, welders, iron workers, or are there a lot of females as well that are looking at the trades right now?
2: Well, right now it's a male-dominated, but we are seeing more Native females coming into the trades, which is, you know, really awesome to see. And a lot of the trades say, you know, women coming in are, like, really good because they're detail-oriented and, you know, they have the eye for the trades. And so we try to pull in a lot of more females with our trainings to kind of fill those seats.
1: And your participants, do many of them go on to a tribal college or community college to further this training?
2: You know, there's a few that have gone on to the trades or to the training in college and to get their degrees to further their career even more, which is amazing. They make more money that way. So we always encourage them to keep learning.
1: What about the employer angle here? None of this works unless there's somebody willing to hire one of these people. How do you connect with those folks? And what are they looking for in tradespeople right now?
2: So, yeah, we work with at least right now I'm looking at my paper. We've got at least 15 companies that we work with. Most of them are signatory contractors to the trade. And so they're looking at for somebody that's going to show up every day and on time, be willing to learn, and just be open to doing the job.
1: Now, I spent a little bit of time in the trades. I worked in automotive service once upon a time many years ago when I was younger, and I know you've really got to stay on top of your game in some of those trades because technology changes and equipment changes. What about long-term training just to keep people up to date with the skills they need to have ready to go?
2: Yeah, so what's great about the trades is that once they're in

0: What's the best path forward, if there truly is one, to finally realizing the long-hoped-for gas line to monetize Alaska's North Slope gas? Alaska lawmakers have been grappling with details related to tax formulas, labor agreements, and liability protections for the state if the developer pulls out of the deal. The governor liked a House proposal, but has called the Senate version a poison pill. Lawmakers have had heated exchanges over certain provisions, and today on Talk of Alaska, we'll hear from two legislators who both say they want a gas line deal, but have vastly different ideas about how to get it done.
1: Talk of Alaska is brought to you in part by your local public radio station. 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
0: Hello, from Alaska Public Media, it's Talk of Alaska. I'm Lori Townsend. A longtime listener in Fairbanks likes to send me archive headlines from the Fairbanks Daily News Miner about past efforts and claims of success for a deal to build a gas line from the North Slope. A story from April of 1969 noted the head of Trans-Alaska Pipeline System, David Henderson, said he expected the 800-mile line to be completed by the spring of 1972. But as most Alaskans know, the long-hoped-for gas line to bring affordable energy to Alaskans and sell to other states and countries is still just a hope, not reality. Are we closer now? If so, why? What's different about this proposal than the more than 50 years of multiple versions of past supposed deals? Here to describe this current iteration of a gas line proposal and where the pinch points are is State Senator Bill Willikowski, an Anchorage Democrat. And on the line from Big Lake is Representative Kevin McCabe, a Republican from that region. Welcome, both of you.
3: Good morning, Lori.
4: Good morning, Lori.
0: Thanks so much, both of you, for being on hand with us today. You can also join us, Alaskans. Do you have ideas for how to move the project forward? Do you have questions about the various tax plans that aim to make the deal pencil out and appeal to investors? What are your concerns about what happens if the deal doesn't get off the ground? You can call us statewide at 1-800-478-8255. That's 1-800-478-8255. If you're in Anchorage, the local number is 907-550-8422. You can also email us, talk@alaskapublic.org. Let's start with perspective from you both about the main pinch points. The legislature has been in special session for weeks, working on different versions of a gas line bill, but most of the debate between lawmakers has centered on property taxes. Why is that? Senator Willikowski, start us off.
3: Well, thank you, and thank you for having me and putting this on today. The, you know, we as a state, we've been through at least 15 gas line proposals. I think six since in the last 20 years, and so now we have Glenfarne, and there, we're actually on property taxes. I think we've come to an agreement on that there should be property tax breaks. The question now is what other protections should Alaskans be afforded? And so in the Senate version, we included a number of things. We included some liability protection so that if Glenfarne pulls out of the project, if they abandon it, if they miss milestones, then the state does not have to reimburse them. That, they've testified to that repeatedly, that the state wouldn't owe them anything at all. And then a document came out that showed, no, that's not actually true. The state could be on the hook for a pretty significant amount of money. the value of which is determined by Glenfarne. So in the Senate version, we put in some liability protection to protect the people of Alaska, because to get out of AGIA, the last failed gas line proposal, costs us $327 million that we paid them, and then another $65 million just to get out of it. So we're trying to protect Alaskans by saying, you know what, we want some liability protection if we're going to give you these massive tax breaks, okay? The second thing we wanted was guarantees for Alaska Hire. There was a big press conference, a big photo op where Glenfarne went out, the governor went out and said, hey, we're going to hire Alaskans, we're going to have a project labor agreement. And then the next day, the governor puts out a tweet and says, oh, it's non-binding. And so Alaskans were shocked and said, wait, we thought, you know, we've negotiated for months on this. We thought this was a binding agreement. And so we put in provisions in the Senate version to say we want binding commitments for Alaska Hire. The other thing that we put in was timelines. You know, one of the big reasons for this project is the Hale Corp is refusing to develop gas after 2032. So we put in a provision that you got to have it finished by the end of 2032. And we think that's reasonable. We think that deals with the situation that we have running out of gas. And then, of course, the other one is the S-Corp provision, which guarantees that the state, when Glenfarne makes a lot of money, the state gets a portion of it. Those are, I think, the main pinch points here.
0: All right. Thank you for starting us off. Representative McCabe, your thoughts here.
5: You know, thanks, Lori. There's been a lot of work on this bill, and Bill and I disagree on several parts of it. I believe what's in there in the clean bill protects Alaskans and gets the pipeline built, and so that's where our disagreement is. You know, yes, Glenfarne hasn't put the full economics out in public, and we're working off summary numbers and DOR modeling. That's a real constraint. And yes, this bill asks Alaskans to accept a restructured tax regime, as Bill said, with consequences over decades. Legislators are right to weigh that carefully, I think. And the shift in what Glenfarne said it needed between 2025 and 2026, you know, there's been all sorts of questions out there that they said they needed this and they said they needed that. And, you know, a bit of that is, a bit of that is rhetoric. You know, you talk about your desires and this is what's going to happen. And then all of a sudden your lenders say, well, yeah, that's actually not what we can accept. So, you know, the community impact provisions for the route the borough could use strengthening in the conference. We had lots of discussion back and forth about that, and those created some angst initially, and now they've sort of been resolved over the discussion. So, yes, the pass-through entity taxation question, which is what Bill calls the S-Corp issue, is a legitimate policy debate, but it deserves its own serious look in its own bill. And I think everybody's open to that question. We've been listening to Bill talk about it for years, and it is a struggle, and we need to fix that, but it doesn't belong in this bill. Look, at the end of the day, this bill should be a small, simple, 7-page bill that asks the question, can we shift our property tax, normal property tax structure on oil companies to a volumetric tax? That's what Glenfarne said they needed to go to get financing. So really, the conversation we're having, this big, all this angst and all this conversation is supposed to be happening a year down the road as we get closer to FEED. All they asked was, look, we're happy to try to take this project forward. To do so, we need some tax, restructuring of taxes to take to our lenders. And from there, we'll see if it works. But all this, everything that we're doing right now actually belongs further down in the discussion, more downstream. So, it's a fair debate, and I think we need to have it. So let's get it on.
0: All right, Senator Wilikowski, you said this isn't a bill to build a pipeline. Glenfarne could do it now. You said Glenfarne said last year it's economical on its own. We don't need anything from you. No tax breaks. Huh? How did all this get so tense and tangled up since last year? And what are the main things Glenfarne says they need now that is different from last year?
3: That's a really good question, Lori, and one that we have not fully been able to answer, and one that I think is causing a lot of concern among Alaskans, among legislators, because for over a year, Glenn Farn would, they'd come down to Juneau and they would meet with legislators. They'd meet privately. They'd come and testify. AGDC would come meet with legislators. They'd testify. And they would talk about this project. And they never mentioned property tax breaks at all. They never mentioned that they needed anything at all. In fact, they said just the opposite. The head of the AGDC, the Alaska Gasline Development Corporation, said, if the this is a direct quote, "I believe if the legislature gets involved, that the project will go away." That's what the former House Speaker Mike Chenault, appointed by Governor Dunleavy to the AGDC board, said. That was a direct warning. He said, "Stay out of it, legislature. Just stay away. Don't do anything at all." And now he's writing editorials saying, "We got to have tax breaks. You got to have tax breaks." The head of AGDC, a guy named Frank Richards, who runs AGDC, said the same thing. The project's economic on its own last year. We don't need anything at all. And I think what happens is what often happens down in Juneau is they figure the Alaska legislature is kind of a pushover. We can come in and get huge tax breaks and get whatever we want from the legislature, and they'll just do it. Because we have a history of doing that. You know, years ago, 1991, a judge found that the state of Alaska was guilty of inexcusable trustfulness of the oil industry. Think about that for a
0: second. Inexcusable trustfulness?
3: Inexcusable trustfulness. The oil industry had been filing false royalty reports for decades. And the state of Alaska said, finally, wait a second, something's wrong here. And a judge, actually, on the record, it's a written opinion, accused the legislature and the governor at the time, inexcusable trustfulness, for years. And we have this history in the state of Alaska of just being a pushover, just giving industry whatever they want. They just come in, we don't question it, just give them whatever tax breaks, tax incentives, tax deductions, whatever they need. And here we are as a state, we're broke because of that. Because oil used to fund 90% of our state budget for decades, and now it funds about 23%. And it's because we're giving it all away. And so this is a little bit of a reset here and saying, yep, you know what? Okay, you need tax breaks. We're going to give you tax breaks. But we got to figure out a way to make this more profitable for Alaskans. When you're making huge profits down the line, we want to share that.
0: Representative McCabe, why do you think Glenn Farn said last year we don't need tax breaks, but now there's a push for a big reduction in property tax and resistance to this S-corporation tax inclusion? Do you think they tried to get financing and couldn't, so are now looking for other concessions?
5: Well, that's actually right at the crux of the matter, Laurie. I think what shifted between 2024 and 2026 is that the project moved from a concept to actual financing talks. In 2024, they were doing public outreach, and by 2025, they were in the same room with lenders, off-takers, and rating agencies. And those conversations showed, the discussions they had with the finance folks showed, that a 22 or 20 mil property tax front-loaded during construction when there's no revenue and debt service is the highest makes the project unfinanceable and untenable. So, the DOR put it in the fiscal note. The White House put it in their April letter. That's the position on record. And, you know, as far as the rest of it, the oil companies, you know, that's not really what we're here to debate. I mean, we can certainly debate that. Alaska is known as one of the most unstable places for oil and gas companies to do business because every time we get in a fiscal pinch, we change our oil tax structure, and the oil companies would rather go to California and other places where there's a higher tax, initial tax rate on them because it's more stable. So that's a conversation worth having, but it's really not part of this bill, I don't think. I think we need to clearly get to a gas line discussion on HB 381, essentially, and the small part of it that this will play in the beginning of the discussion to get to a gas line.
0: If you're just joining us, this is Talk of Alaska, and today we're discussing the Alaska Gas Line proposal stalemate. In the studio with me today is Senator Bill Willikowski, an Anchorage Democrat, and on the line from Big Lake is Representative Kevin McCabe, a Republican. You can join our conversation statewide at 1-800-478-8255. That's 1-800-478-8255. If you're in Anchorage, the local number is 907-550-8422, 550-8422. You can also email us, talk@alaskapublic.org. Staying with you for a moment, Representative McCabe, you said in an earlier interview that we're making a whole bunch of decisions on a gas line right now that shouldn't come until later. What are those decisions that should come later? Why not now?
6: Well, there's a ton of decisions and discussions. Right now, there's a real simple question on the table. Can you give us property tax relief and shift to an AVT or volumetric tax and allow us to get financing? The rest of it comes when they come back, because they will come back and say, well, the finance needed this, and one finance person was concerned about the labor in Alaska. You know, they're concerned with labor unions, and, you know, have you developed an MOU to use Alaska labor? So those are the kinds of discussions that are a little bit further down the road that we should be having. Certainly, we want to have those discussions. But right now, the simple question is, can you give us, legislature, a different structure with taxes to allow us to get financing? And all the rest of this, whether it be the labor union MOUs or the protections or everything else, they should flow from this initial discussion. There's no doubt, and I agree with Bill, and I agree on that for sure. We need to have protections. We need to protect Alaskans, but it shouldn't necessarily start at this bill. We can continue the discussion. We can continue as they get closer and closer to FEED, and it looks more like the pipeline is going to go. I just think that doing all this right now is a mistake. It's just killing the project before it ever gets started, and that, you know, to me just seems nonsensical.
0: So, Senator Wilikowski, lawmakers also sought guarantees that if there were cost overruns, that expense would not fall on Alaska consumers. Glenfarne has agreed to price caps on what utilities pay for gas. Is that enough?
3: No, it's not. No. I do contract law. That's what I do when I'm not in the legislature. And I know it's appealing to say, well, we'll just fix it later. We'll just go ahead and we'll just come up with a general agreement later. But in my own personal experience, there are so many times when you're sitting at the table with someone and you have an idea of one thing and they have an idea of one thing. And then you say, well, we'll just go ahead and have a simple contract and then we'll fix it later. And then it blows up. I can't tell you how many times. It's like a regular occasion for those that do contract law. Okay. But in Alaska, we have our own experience with this, right? We had Senate Bill 21, the bill that cut oil taxes, and lots of promises made, right? Promises for all this new investment and all these new jobs and all this new production and all this new revenue to the state, and we're going to save the PFD. That was their motto. We're going to save the PFD, right? And none of it. Investment plummeted. Jobs plummeted. Jobs are 40% of what they were, 50% of what they were back in 2013. And so we at the time, we pushed to get those promises in writing, and they said, oh, no, we'll just fix it later. Well, here we are 13 years later. We have $2 billion structural deficits. We have got the PFD gutted. We can't afford education. We've got our schools falling in the ocean because we didn't get it in writing, right? And you can go back to Hilcorp. Hilcorp came to Alaska. They wanted to acquire BP's assets, and they wanted to get legislative approval. Same thing. We asked them specifically, will you agree to pay corporate taxes because you're an S-Corp? They said, oh, if the legislature goes ahead and passes that, we will be a good corporate citizen and pay that. Well, here we are eight, nine years later, and they're fighting it every chance they get. And so you get these things in writing up front so there are no disputes, so that everybody understands the terms. And quite frankly, it gives investors more stability when you have that predictability. You have that contract already written. You have the things that you are agreeing to, the things that you as a state need, you put it in writing. You don't wait, because I can tell you, it's really hard to get it back.
0: So before I want to stick on that pass-through entities tax for a moment, but I just want a quick aside here. Representative McCabe, you mentioned the White House putting something about the gas line in a newsletter. The Trump administration has stated that it wants to unleash America's energy potential. Should the federal government invest in the Alaska gas line? Representative McCabe, your thoughts about that?
6: Sure. Well, that's a very interesting question. You know, they have invested in things that the administration has invested in, things that they've never invested in before. And I think that it's entirely possible that they could, if they wanted to invest, but at what cost?
5: What are the federal strings that come with that if the federal government decides to, say, federalize a portion of it or even buy into it? Is there going to be a cost? Certainly there will be a cost in the revenue that would come to Alaska. So say the government or the feds decide they want to be a 25 or 50% owner. Do we lose 50%? Does the state of Alaska lose that 50% to the federal government? So that could be a cost. It could also be a cost that they want to control maybe the alignment of the pipeline or other things that we might not necessarily want. So it's certainly a possibility. I think it might be a mistake. We would have to look at that on its merits when it came.
0: Your thoughts, Senator?
3: Well, the federal government did what I would say is probably unprecedented with this gas line proposal. They have federal loan guarantees. There are currently federal loan guarantees in place that will allow Glenfarne to get a significantly lower interest rate to build this project. And several of us legislators actually met with the energy dominance group for the federal government that's putting this together months ago. And we talked to them about this project. They said, we want to do it. We want to finance this project. And we will give very low interest rates to do that. And they said, but Glenfarne refuses to give us anything. They refuse to give us any financial information, any information about the project. And it really makes you question why. It makes you question why would Glenfarne reject the federal loan guarantees? They could have gotten them very easily. You've got Trump, President Trump saying this is his number one energy project that he wants to see done. And he's got these federal loan guarantees, and Glenfarne is refusing to even apply for them and going out saying, we'll pay billions more in interest rather than go through the federal loan guarantees. And that just sets off some bells and whistles for a number of us in the legislature and for the public in general. Why would they not take advantage of that?
0: So I want to get to the phones here in a moment, but one more question, Senator, about this pass-through entities tax, that what you refer to as the S corporation tax. Criticism of that tax from business leaders centers on chilling investment in the state. People point to Hilcorp getting much more oil and gas out of legacy fields than the state previously expected. What do you say to that criticism about that chilling effect?
3: Well, I would say that ConocoPhillips has paid that corporate income tax for decades. Exxon's paid that corporate income tax for decades. BP paid that corporate income tax for decades. Hilcorp, when they came to Alaska and testified in front of the legislature, said they would pay for it. If you look at the investment that Hilcorp has made at Prudhoe Bay, investment used to be around $895 million per year at Prudhoe. A couple of years ago, that plummeted to 10% of that. It was about $89 million. Now, it's up a little bit. It's up, okay, to a couple hundred million dollars. But it's still much, much lower than it was when BP was there. So in terms of chilling investment, look, Prudhoe Bay is a cash cow. They're making rates of return of over 100% there. It costs like $15 to pull the oil out of Prudhoe Bay, and they're selling it for, what, $70 today? Massive, massive profits. You add on the tariffs, that's another $10 to ship it down the pipeline, get it to Washington or wherever they're shipping it. $25 to make $70. That's a pretty darn good profit.
0: Representative McCabe, your thoughts?
5: Well, yeah, so the S-Corp tax was designed for one reason. It was designed to give companies like Hilcorp or Hex or other companies the flexibility and the ability to go take bigger risks with the platform in Cook Inlet and drill new wells. There's a reason that ConocoPhillips is a C Corp and a different corporation, and some of these more nimble corporations like Hilcorp or others that are, I think that some of the investors, some of the wildcatters in Alaska are all S Corp people. So do we want to stifle that kind of investment? I mean, truthfully, Alaskans did this to ourselves when we did away with the income tax. We would be able to recoup that tax if we had income tax in place. We would be recouping the personal tax or the personal revenue that comes to a owner such as Hildebrand, or we would be recouping that. But that's where the loophole comes in. We did that to ourselves. They didn't do it. They took advantage of it. Sure, probably, but they also took advantage of the ability to be nimble and to do great big things that C corporations just don't want to take the risk of doing. So I think that there is a place for S corps, and you know, I think that there's a better way to mitigate it. But once again, it's a larger conversation that doesn't belong in this bill. This bill should be the simple 7-page bill that was initially issued, and that is, legislature, can you shift from property taxes to volumetric tax and give us the ability to get the financing? We are a nimble corporation. We're willing to take the risk. Alaska is a risky place. 800 miles is a risky thing to do. We know there's 35 trillion cubic feet of known reserves up there. We want to do it, but we need a little bit of help here. And I think that should be the main issue. The whole S Corp and pass through is big enough that it deserves its own discussion and its own bill.
0: All right, let's go to the phones for a moment. Lawmaker Dan Sadler is on the line from Eagle River. Hello.
7: Good morning. How you doing, Lori?
0: Good. Thank you for calling.
7: Thank you. I got a question, and it might be a little bit confrontational. In my experience of watching Senator Wilkowski over the years, he has what I would call a record of antipathy to the oil industry and its interests. And my concern in this debate about the gas line bill, HB 381, is that Senator Wilkowski is pumping out false statements and false information, partial information, lying by omission. He has said that, he said that there's a 30% rate of return on investments in the Cook Inlet, a 100% rate of return in North Slope. He just said a minute ago there are massive, massive profits to be had in North Slope. And he's also said that Glenfarne could build a line right now because it's got the permits. He said the SB21 resulted in less oil production. My question, Senator Wilkowski, is where the heck do you get your numbers? Don't you understand that finances play a role in this decision? If there's massive profits, why aren't more rangers clamoring to get the North Slope? If there's 200 years of gas supply in Cook Inlet, why is Hillcorp the only company to produce that? I don't understand where you get numbers from and why you use half-truth and innuendo to score political points.
0: Senator Wilkowski.
3: Thanks, Dan. We're really going to miss you in the legislature next year. I wish you well in your retirement. I get my numbers from the Dunleavy administration mostly and from the experts that we hire. On the rates of return for Cook Inlet, that was a presentation that was done in the Senate Resources Committee where we asked them what the rates of return were for Cook Inlet. And they came back and said for Hillcorp, it was generally 30%. For the 100% rate of return, you don't have to be an expert in math to figure if the costs at Prudhoe Bay are $25 and you're making $60, $70, that's over 100% rate of return. But we also know that we've had independent analysis done by experts over the year, Gaffney and Klein, for example. And the analysis they did a number of years ago showed that the rates of return at Prudhoe Bay were 123%. $80 oil, that was assuming massive CapEx, capital cost increase, massive operating cost increase. So the numbers are, I know you may not like them, but those are numbers from our legislative experts. Those are numbers from the Dunleavy administration. In terms of gas in Cook Inlet, I'm glad you brought that up. There's a 200-year supply of gas in Cook Inlet. 200-year supply. There's 19 trillion cubic feet of gas in Cook Inlet. You know this, Dan. You've been on the Resources Committee. The reason that companies aren't exploring there is because there's no market for it. If they find a massive oil field, they have nowhere to sell it. I'm sure you've heard in your committees, DNR testify that, and DOR and other groups testify that, if they find a huge field, they have nowhere to sell it. They have nowhere to put it in the market. That's the reason you don't have producers coming in and selling it. Now, Glenfarne did take out leases. They control 90% of the leases, and they're refusing to drill. They're refusing to explore. And that's what's causing the gas shortage in Cook Inlet.
0: Now, explain when you're saying if they find a massive field, they have nowhere to sell it. Well, of course, there's the rail belt. But what you're saying is there's not a big enough customer base.
3: Exactly. Exactly. And quite frankly, we benefited from this for decades, right? The oil industry came in and they found huge amounts of gas in Cook Inlet. And that's why we had $1, $2 gas for many years. And then they said, look, we can make money somewhere else. And so, you know, if you're Hillcorp and you come into the state of Alaska and you're making a 30% rate of return in Cook Inlet, which is a really good rate of return, but you can make 100% on the North Slope, where are you going to put your money? Where are you going to put your dollars? Of course you're going to put it at the 100%. The problem with that is that ignores the fact that when you take out a lease in the state of Alaska, you or anywhere in the United States, you have a legal obligation to explore, to produce, to develop. And the Dunleavy administration has allowed Hillcorp to just sit on their leases, basically, and cause this gas crisis that we have in South Central.
0: All right, we need to take a break. When we come back, we will continue our discussion with Senator Bill Willikowski, an Anchorage Democrat, and Representative Kevin McCabe, a Big Lake Republican, as Talk of Alaska continues statewide.
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0: 1-800-478-8255 is the number statewide if you'd like to join our discussion today about the Alaska Gas Line proposal. 1-800-478-8255. If you're in Anchorage, the local number is 907-550-8422. You can also email us, talk@alaskapublic.org. So this question kind of gets at one that we'll go to a caller for here. Some Alaskans might wonder why we don't develop the gas for only Alaska's needs. Why is it important for the project to have two phases, a line for Alaska, then a line to Tidewater for outside buyers? And I think that's probably in line with what Dee in Palmer may be asking. Dee, hello.
1: Yeah, hi. Can you hear me?
0: Yes.
1: Senator Wilichowski kind of addressed this a little bit in his last remarks, and I appreciate that. But it wasn't too long ago, I can remember, they were kind of deep six in that gas line because it would be too expensive to justify putting it in because there wasn't really any market for it. That was my understanding. And I just wondered what kind of transpired between now and back then to justify putting it in now. And I'll take my answer off the air. Thank you.
0: Thanks, Dee. And as I said, some Alaskans may be wondering, well, why don't we just get the gas for ourselves? We need it. But of course, that can't work.
2: Yeah, it's a great question. And so what's changed? A number of things have changed. You have the war in Iran. You have the closure of the Strait of Hormuz, which is blockading 20% of the world's natural gas supplies. Alaska, I support the gas line. I know that's not popular with some people, but I do support the gas line. And Alaska has tremendous advantages. We're close to the Asian market. We have the protection of the United States Navy to ensure that supplies get there. We don't have straits and other challenges that exist in other places in the world. You just got to make it work economically. And the problem with in-state only is you're shipping such small amounts, it's just hard to make it work economically.
0: Sure, of course. Yeah, it's just not enough money. Representative McCabe, would you like to add some thoughts there?
3: Sure. Well, first, let's go back to the whole Cook Inlet thing, Laura, if you wouldn't mind. So
0: sure.
3: It seems to me we closed down the Agrium plant because we were running out of gas in Cook Inlet. So that was an export market that went away because there was not enough gas. So, you know, we talked about, Bill talked about the trillions of cubic feet of reserves that they think is in Cook Inlet. Remember, each well costs millions of dollars to drill. 1 in 9 is the figure I heard actually produces. It takes 15 producing wells a year to continue to fill up sinks us. So, Cook Inlet's not the safe bet that everybody says it is. On the North Slope, we have 35 trillion cubic feet of known reserves, and we know those are there because we put them there. So what's the better play? Spending millions of dollars a year drilling for gas that we think might be under Cook Inlet? It's not known reserves. It's suspected reserves. We still have to explore for it. So some of those are the issues that I think we're talking about here. The in-state gas line, Alaska just doesn't have the customer base to spend that huge amount of money to build an 800-mile-long pipeline from our 35 trillion cubic feet of known reserves to service just a couple hundred thousand Alaskans, maybe as many as 300,000 or 400,000 if we could spend more money to get the spurs done. But that's not a big enough customer base. So we have to have the export facility tagged onto the back of it, what they call phase two, to pay for the pipeline itself. And we export to our Indo-Pacific allies. Here's the deal. We've let politics strand our energy option for decades. Energy security gets built years in advance through leases, exploration, infrastructure investment, and stable rules, which we don't have in Alaska. That's a national interest in the Pacific, and that's been recognized across administrations, not just this current administration. Alaska holds a big piece of this capacity. Japan, South Korea are treaty allies, and they are only 7 days sail from Alaska in sort of protected waters across the North Pacific. So their energy security matters as much as ours because they are our allies. Otherwise, they're buying gas from Russia and China. Is that what we want to do? We want to drive our allies to Russia and China. So there is a market there. We can access that market. We just need to have the, the strength to finish this pipeline. And once again, this is another discussion that's pretty far down the road from where this bill and what this bill actually asks and what it does. So,
0: all right, let's go back to the phones for a moment. I think I'm having trouble seeing the name right now, but I think it's Josh Church is in Fairbanks. Is that right?
4: That's right.
0: Hi, sorry. Yes, Mr. Church, you had a question?
4: Yes, can you hear me?
0: Yes.
4: So I think a lot of Alaskans are frustrated because a lot of this discussion deals with issues and central planning that the legislature shouldn't be concerning themselves with. The role of the legislature is not to figure out what's profitable, what invention works, and to run businesses. If we had government running it, Elon Musk wouldn't have created the rockets he's sending into space. We wouldn't have guys like Henry Ford or the Wright brothers' flight. And Alaska is unaffordable right now. The taxes are too high. They've driven out the oil companies, so we're now down with S-corps trying to come in and make profit where the big C-corps can't. We're 49th in business, according to CNBC. And part of it is because this legislature is trying to squeeze every last drop of taxes out of it. And there's nobody else standing in line to build this. Senator Wilichowski is pretending like if we just keep the taxes the same, them or somebody else will build this. No, they're telling us this project is unaffordable at the current tax rate. So if you give them a tax break and they manage to make it go ahead, great. We will have benefit for the state. We'll have growth. It'll lower the cost of living. If you kill this project by too high a tax rate, nobody else is coming in to fix this. And so a lot of these discussions shouldn't be happening. Just let the private sector do it. You don't have to know everything about that company. Alaska's not putting up the money to do this. And this goes back to first principles. The Constitution of the United States, of Alaska, which we pretend doesn't matter anymore. Article 2, Section 13 says bills should be confined to one subject. So when you're putting in tax bills to change how our oil companies are taxed, along with a tax bill about the gas line, you're violating the Constitution and you're killing these projects.
0: Okay, let's let the senator respond now. Thank you.
2: Wow, where do I start? We could spend a whole show just showing how wrong Josh is on so many of these topics, okay? Let's talk about his statement, let the private sector do it, right? That was a direct quote from Josh. I agree. Let the private sector do it. Glenfarne can go out and build this pipeline right now. They don't need anything. They've got all the permits. They've got everything. The federal government offered them loan guarantees. They said, no, we don't want them. So instead, now what they're asking is that instead of just letting the private sector do it, which Josh is advocating and others are advocating, they want government to step in and give them a 90% tax break for decades on their property taxes. That's removing the ability of local communities like Fairbanks, like the Matsu Valley, like Kenai, to assess property taxes so that they can hire new police officers, firefighters, fix their roads, fix their bridges, fix their ports. We're taking away 90% of that ability, Josh. And so when you say let the private sector do it, they can do it right now, but they don't want that. They want government. They want socialism. They want to socialize the risk and privatize the profit. And that's what you're advocating for, Josh. And I disagree with that. I disagree. You know what? If the state of Alaska is going to fundamentally give them massive tax breaks, we should get something at the back end. And so when Glenfarne is making $5 billion per year in profits, which is what Dunleavy's Department of Revenue said they will be making when this project is, fully paid off, the state of Alaska should be getting some of that back because we've socialized the risk, because we've given them massive tax breaks up front. We got to make it some way in the back. Otherwise, we're not going to be able to afford education. We're not going to be able to afford to pay any PFD at all. We're not going to be able to fix our roads, our ports, our bridges. And so, I could go on. Look, people say, oh, if you try to follow the Alaska Constitution, how do we get to this place where following the Constitution and maximizing the benefit for the people of Alaska is somehow hating the industry? It's not hating the industry. We understand what the industry does for the state, and we want to work with them. But at the same time, you can't just give it all away, Josh.
0: Okay, so Representative McCabe, your thoughts here.
3: Yeah, well, I'd love to respond to that. It's going to take a bit to unpack it all, though. It's not a tax break bill. It's a restructure. The 20 mil property tax gets replaced by a volumetric tax that starts at 6 cents per thousand cubic feet and escalates 1% a year. It sunsets in 2040 with a throughput trigger. Calling it a straight 90% cut without the AVT is like talking about a pay cut without mentioning the commission. The math is completely different from what you're talking about. The $5 billion in profits, that's not what DOR said. That's not profits. So let's just dispense with that whole $5 billion number. And frankly, if Alaska buys in, like we should, 25% owner, $1.25 billion of that would come to us if that's what you're talking about. Glen Farms still has to pay all their suppliers. They have to pay for the gas. They have to pay for a great number of things. So $5 billion worth of profits is not correct. But here's the biggest thing. The maximum benefit to Alaskans includes gas to Alaskans. That's what we're all forgetting. It seems like people are all focused on what we're going to get from the gas line, what profits, how much is coming to the state of Alaska. Well, what about the people in Fairbanks who are only, and frankly, the people in Anchorage who are only focused on how am I going to pay to heat my house? How am I going to get enough wood that doesn't violate the EPA standards to burn in the wood stove to heat my house? The people in Fairbanks are hurting. They are really, really worried. Their energy price has gone up significantly. And frankly, Anchorage is sitting in the catbird seat right now because Chugach hasn't raised their rates yet. MEA just did. Golden Valley did twice in the last year. So how are we going to call this just focusing on the profits coming from Glen Farm, maximum benefit to Alaskans? We must consider the gas that Alaskans need to heat their homes. That's what's driving the out-migration. People cannot afford to live here anymore.
0: All right, let's go back to the phones for just a moment before we take another break. Matt Halala is on the phone, on the line from Anchorage.
5: Hello. Thank you. Can you hear me?
0: Yes.
5: So I really admire the back and forth. I've met Senator Wilikowski maybe once or twice. I don't know you very well, Bill. I know Kevin quite well. And, you know, part of the thing that we need to recognize over and over again in that negotiation room is that we have a responsibility to the next generation of Alaskans to have an opportunity to live, work, and raise families here and make that their number one choice. We have to get the economy rolling. So it's not about me. It's not about Kevin or Bill. It's not about the legislators themselves. We have to keep reminding ourselves of that responsibility. Cheap and abundant energy is the fertile soil for the seeds of industry. We know that we can get lost in static analysis. Well, it doesn't pencil out just perfect. Here's the thing. I know, Bill, you're a respected attorney, apparently. I've, in business, worked with many attorneys, real estate attorneys, contract attorneys, malpractice, Stark attorneys. The one thing I want when I'm trying to accomplish something is not how a project can't happen. I want to know how we can make it happen. If an attorney gets hung up on how it can't happen, I fire them. They're off the project. We have a responsibility to the next generation. There are many reasons why industry can't just go do things on our terms at all times. It's a negotiation. And frankly, I'm stunned that someone like Bill Walker would think that he provided us such value in the last term that he was in, that he was partnering with China. You're talking about uncertainty of contracts. With the Chinese, the saying goes that when you sign the contract with the Chinese, that's when the negotiation begins. Now, at least our corporations, you know, are bound by law. Their integrity has to be fairly transparent. So anyway, my main theme here is please get to a deal. It's not about how it can't happen. You got to find out how it can happen.
0: All right. Thank you.
5: Responsibility to the next generation.
0: Thanks so much for that. We are going to take another short break. When we come back, we'll continue our discussion about the gas line proposal as Talk of Alaska continues statewide.
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2: All right. Thanks for joining us for Talk of Alaska today as we're talking about the Alaska Gas Line proposal with Senator Bill Wilkowski, an Anchorage Democrat, and Representative Kevin McCabe, a Big Lake Republican. Senator Wilkowski, you wanted to respond to that last caller?
3: Well, I did just want to talk about price of gas because I know that's one of the critical issues and concerns that we have. And I just want people to understand that low-cost energy is a phenomenal driver for economies all across the world. And here's one concern that we have with the gas line, and that is I think people have an expectation it's going to deliver low-cost gas. And we tried, you know, Governor Dunleavy came out and said, oh, it's going to be $12 gas in phase one, and which is the in-state portion, and $5 gas in phase two. Well, we put it in the statute and said, okay, here's the promises that you're making. Let's put it in statute. And guess what? Glenn Foran objected and the governor objected. And so, you know, you got Governor Dunleavy's energy advisor, Andrew Jensen, out there saying, it's going to be $5 gas. Well, let's put it in statute. And they object to it. Because what the numbers show is it's not going to be $5 gas. It's not going to be $12 gas in phase one. Right now you're paying in Anchorage $10.80, peak $13. In phase one of this project, it's going to be over $22 gas, okay?
2: I thought they'd agreed to $16.
3: 16 plus, read the fine print, 16 plus inflation. And so, and then you have to add on NSTAR's delivery costs, okay? So when you factor that all out, you figure, well, what's the standard inflation expectation? About 2%, 2.5%. You add on another $4.36 for NSTAR's delivery charges. It's not $16 gas. It's more like $22.06 gas at a minimum, and that's best case scenario.
2: But what would imported gas come in at?
3: 17. So are you willing to pay $5 more for your gas because it's Alaskan gas? Now, look, I'm not advocating for importing gas at all. I'm just saying, you know, a lot of promises are being made by people, and a lot of people are getting the expectation like, oh, we're going to have this really low-cost gas, and that's just not the case. And we're trying to protect. That's what we're trying to do in the Senate version. We're trying to protect. We're trying to hold people to their promises that they're making, and that's what they're objecting to. The poison pills that they keep referring to are protections for Alaskans, protection like against cost overrun, against liability, against ripping away Alaska labor provisions. And so these are the things we did in the Senate that they're now claiming are poison pills. Those are protections for Alaskans.
2: Representative McCabe.
4: Yeah, so let's talk about imported gas a little bit, Lori. So if you look at John Sims' testimony in front of, I think it was House Finance, where he talked about 17, I think he agreed on the price of 16. That's the actual price agreement. But also all the things that that Bill just mentioned that are going to be layered on top, NSTAR's fees, transportation fees, dockage fees, all of that, bumps that price up to about 23 in MCF. So a lot of it depends, though, on where you start. Do you start with Henry Hub pricing as your estimate, or do you start with JKM pricing as your, you know, as your base? Or how about, you know, Canada? How about, what is it, Calgary Hub? Where are we starting? So you can throw these numbers around all you want, but at the end of the day, we have 35 trillion CFS, you know, trillion cubic feet on the North Slope that we know is there. We just need to access it. Frankly, importing gas from Canada, which is probably going to come from the Kitimat field, is going to be as expensive, if not more expensive, than this gas pipeline. So, you know, the other thing that concerns me that I heard Bill say, when you put a price cap in statute, you might as well put clause in statute that says, I'm sorry, Mr. Lender and Mr. Venture Capitalist, we don't want this project. So in my opinion, something Speaker Gingrich once told me in a

0: meeting was you need to start with yes, but instead of no, because. So it seems to me the Senate bill is saying no, because we don't have the labor agreements, or you haven't agreed on this, or you haven't agreed on that, or you haven't put a price cap in statute, which is a wacky way, if you ask me, of doing business, is statutizing price caps. There's a no because in there. We need to start with a yes, but. Yes, Glenfarne, you can come build a pipeline. You can get gas to Alaskans, cheaper or less expensive gas to Alaskans than importing, but we need this, and we need this. Let's start with yes, but, instead of no, because.
1: All right, let's go back to the phones for a moment. Tom is in Hoonah. Hi, Tom. We're running out of time, so please get to your question quickly. Hello? Okay, moving on. Here's an email question. Would it make economic sense to build a smaller gas line that meets Alaska's needs with a small surplus to sell outside? The gas would then last for centuries. So I think that's just basic economics. It's just too expensive.
2: It just doesn't really pencil economically.
1: Yeah, that's an easy answer there. Let's go back to the phones for a moment. Tom is in Juneau. Hello. Please get your question
3: good
1: quickly.
3: Morning. Thanks for taking the call. I'll be very brief. It's a great discussion. I'm not a petroleum guy, but as far as I can determine, and I have looked, Alaska is the only government oil regime in the world that no sooner is the ink dry on a term sheet, on a lease, on a contract, than, in this case, the Alaska legislature starts worrying that there's going to be too much profit made by the other party. And in that environment, is it any wonder that potential lenders, potential investors, even potential LNG buyers would want to get locked in as best as they could to the terms and want some kind of guarantees up front? And that's my question. Thanks again.
1: All right. Thanks, Tom.
2: Well, thank you. Appreciate the question. There's a few different ways I can answer that, and it seems to be this theme of instability in Alaska. Let me tell you about some of the other places that the oil companies invest in worldwide. They invest in places like Venezuela, where Hugo Chavez increased their taxes to 90% and expropriated their assets. They invest in places like Libya, where there's a civil war and their taxes were increased to 90%. They invest in places like Russia, where Vladimir Putin increased their taxes to 90% and expropriated their assets. They don't invest there anymore. There's sanctions. But from the United States. They invest in places like Nigeria, where they're blowing up pipelines, Bolivia, where their government has expropriated their assets. They invest in places like the Middle East, where government take is 99%. They invest in places like Norway, where the government take is 78%. In Alaska, our government take, our taxes combined, royalties and corporate income taxes, is around 16% of the gross. Okay, so when people say Alaska is an unstable place to do business, that is a fundamentally wrong. It's just completely wrong. It's kind of absurd, actually.
1: I have a question, and Representative McCabe, I want to give you a chance to weigh in here, too, but I have a question about, there's been sort of this big unknown about what exactly will this line cost, the two phases. There was some information that was sort of released through a side door that it would be about $55 billion. But it's an unknown. Why doesn't the legislature commission its own independent cost analysis to have a better understanding of what this really would take to get this done? Why isn't that happening? Representative McCabe, I'll let you pick it up there.
0: Yeah, so that's a good question. And once again, that's, you know, we are dealing with a private business and we don't know, frankly. We don't, and he doesn't want to tell us right now because that's information that he is working with financiers and venture capitalists with. So a certain amount of that is close hold. And, you know, he's offered many, many times to allow us to sign NDAs so we could better understand it, because frankly, that's sort of our job, is understanding things as they go forward. And I get why he's sort of keeping a close hold because he's negotiating with different suppliers, different builders, different contractors. And on the other side, on the upside, he's negotiating with different countries to sell the stuff. And as far as your caller's concerned, Tom from Juneau, they, of course, the people that are buying gas, they want to lock us into a certain, or lock Glenfarne into a certain price. But remember, it has to get financing first, and the finance people need to get an understanding that the legislature is not going to put the brakes on this program after they have lent the money and Glenfarne has started construction, and all of a sudden the legislature says, oh, there was a cap on that, can't do that. So we need to make sure that we can get the financing done first, and then all of those other sales caps or structured sales and the guaranteed cost for sales, all of those kind of come into place. So it's a little frustrating to hear Bill say that Alaska is not a stable place to do business, because it's not a stable place to do business, frankly, or to say it is a stable place, because it's not. All of those other countries that he mentioned where oil companies are investing, they're different than Alaska. They're not America. Let's compare Alaska to Texas or Louisiana or other places that the oil companies invest in America that use American law, have American security, American courts. Those are the places we need to be comparing ourselves to, not to Russia and Qatar and all the other places. All of those places have some form of government subsidy, government intervention, and the oil companies know that they go in there. When they go in there, they know that. The difference is, let's compare to U.S. companies.
1: All right. We are almost out of time here, but I wanted to get to one more question. Senator Wilkowski, we saw House Majority Leader Chuck Kopp stand up next to the governor last month, says he hopes lawmakers could get to a point where this bill wasn't a vehicle for expanding corporate income taxes. And you probably need his vote to get to a majority in the 21-19 House. Do you think a pass-through entities tax could ever even pass the House?
2: I can't answer that question. I would hope so. I think it's something that we need. Look, we've got to fund our government. We have education. People want a bigger PFD, and you can't keep giving away our resources and continue to afford to pay for the things that Alaskans need.
1: You both see this so fundamentally differently. Are you optimistic that an agreement can really come out of all of this? Representative McCabe. About 20 seconds?
0: Well, I would say that if we don't get the project built, the same event happens. So if we don't get the project built, there will be no money to fund education. There will be no money to fund the PFE. So the objective of this bill is to get the project built. 100% tax of zero is still zero. So let's get the project built first, and let's figure out how we're going to fund government after the money is flowing, because right now it looks like it is not going to go anywhere. So,
1: all right, that's all the time we have. Thank you to our guest today, Senator Bill Wilkowski and Representative Kevin McCabe. Thanks to our team, Crystal Hyde, our engineer, our producer is Emily Messer, our editor is Annie Feit. On the phones, Ava White helped us out. I'm Lori Townsend. We'll be back next week. Thanks for listening.
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2: 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Always take some sort of signaling device with you on a trip. 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

George Morgan had one of the smoothest and best voices of any artist I ever recorded. Perhaps this was the reason he had the biggest country music hit of the year, 1949. I believe it was also the fact that he had written a great song with a lyric that expressed his sorrow over a broken romance. Listen to that hit, Candy Kisses.

0: Liknaulri tsakhkatn tsallaqa qatki awatit nipait staqluku tsaliwin qhtlukilu ikaayuqluta liknaux toqaalxkaat tsallaqsuungaaput.
1: Well, the gambling bug bit a lot of men, but what it's done to me is a rotten sin. I've bet myself plain out of house and home. Cause there ain't nothing this side of hell like trying to pick a winner in the NFL, especially when your luck is going wrong. I was on the job and working hard when a man come along with this football card and said, "Try your luck, boy. All your friends have won." So I played the thing for a week or two and got a little behind like most folks do and started doubling up, and that's when they popped me some. Well, I lost my furniture on a Denver bet, and Oakland got my new Corvette, and the Rams are the reason I cashed them 5 hot checks. The Cardinals took my savings account, and the Redskins got a similar amount that I borrowed from a finance company on a 90-day note. Then Dallas put me in a hell of a fix. I gave up 7, they won by 6. You'd think that Staubach personally hated me. The Green Bay Packers were doing fine till they had to go into overtime. And when you got plus 1, you're dead when you win by 3. And then along come the Baltimore Colts for another stack of the cool C notes. Seems I can't win no matter what I try. Burt Jones might be their franchise, but the way he's bloodshot these old eyes is enough to make a grown man sit and cry. Well, the Pittsburgh Steelers left no choice but for my poor wife to file for divorce on the simple grounds of football cruelty. Then I heard somewhere that the Bears were hot, so with them I took another shot, and you guessed it, pal, the Falcons beat them 40-3. Then Seattle and the cool Jim Zorn made me wish I'd never been born. I even let Tampa Bay take a shot at me. But I've got the Bengals and Chargers to thank for the losses that drove me to rob that bank. Even a cop that arrested me looked like a referee. Now here I sit with a stupid grin, and the jury's just now coming back in, and the foreman and the judge are looking at me real hard. And I know in my heart what they're gonna say. They gotta put me away where

put me in that tank. And they flipped my wallet enough. And they drawed lines. Oh, they roared through me like Gunther Gable Williams. I'd like to get my hands on Fran Tarkington and scramble his brains. Archie Manning and the Saints. Ooh.

0: Hi, I'm Leanne Hansen. Every Sunday, Weekend Edition is there for you. Whether we're following Mexican guest workers now employed in Louisiana's seafood industry or reporting from Boston to Baghdad on events that are changing the world. Daniel Shore is there too with his long view, and Will Shortz is always there with a mind-boggling puzzle. 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

0: This is KYUK Public Radio for the Yukon Kuskokwim Delta. I'm Evan Erickson. Drones are used across industries like construction, real estate, and even news production. But in Western Alaska, their applications also dovetail with subsistence activities and search and rescue missions. KYUK's Samantha Watson reports how one community's training program is using local knowledge to take flight.
1: This is ready to fly.
2: Along the old airport road in Quinnahock, a patch of sky becomes a classroom. A dozen trainees from across rural Alaska grip walkie-talkies and control pads as they learn to fly the boxy aircraft that hover above. It's a skill they'll apply to a number of different jobs across the state's rural communities.
3: Yeah, I'm doing this so I could count reindeer and, like, basically find reindeer.
2: 19-year-old Angelina Olrun is huddled over a drone controller. She looks for her instructor, who is hiding in the nearby willows. She surveys the area using the same thermal map she'll use to track reindeer as a herder in McCoryuk.
3: At first, when I came here, I thought it was going to be like pretty hard, but yeah, it's pretty easy.
2: She says the training put on by Nalakuk, a tech solutions-based subsidiary of Quinnahock's Village Corporation, has been approachable. Back home, it'll bring a new survey tool to the tradition of reindeer herding. Visiting archaeologists first put drones to wide use in Quinnahock to survey the Nunahlak dig site. Today's training instructor, Sean Gleason, was one of them.
4: We'd have a lot of people stop by, have questions, and we were always trying to be really friendly and let people fly, explain what we were doing. And the more that we did that coming back every year and year, it was usually like the teenagers and the kids who'd be back every year, they wanted to fly the drone.
2: Eventually, Gleason says, some of those teenagers turned into adults. Now, they had a skill they could use in a career or help their community. Nunahlak has since opened its drone training to people from other rural areas whose trades could benefit from training in the village setting.
4: The village can be a place where there's a lot going on, there are planes above you, and we find that when we bring outside pilots in, even though they have the training, they're often overwhelmed by kind of the operational environment. And our Yupik and Alaska Native pilots tend to excel in those spaces because it's where they grew up. It's what they're familiar with. And you really can't underestimate how much that is part of the process.
2: Gleason says the program can give locals skills to fill jobs otherwise taken by outsiders, so locals have a say in partnered projects. Back at the training site, Byron Petluska keeps his eyes on the group's drones. He's a Quinnahock resident and will use drones to count fish in the nearby Kinnectock River. The local count will be used to supplement salmon run data and inform the community's summer subsistence season. In Quinnahock, drones have a place in some of the community's other homegrown operations, like the village's search and rescue team.
5: We get weekly calls for search and rescue. Weekly. Sometimes three times a week. Sometimes every day.
2: He says drones have allowed the team of volunteers to locate missing or distressed community members sooner.
5: It locates people way faster. It keeps the team ready to go straight towards the person they're looking for.
2: He says it's been a big shift from even a decade ago, when drones first started dotting the sky and town.
5: At first, people would just stare up there. Now they just wave. They're getting used to it already. We're in those days where nothing is almost surprising anymore.
2: But then, in the training, something surprising does happen. A bush plane dips down out of the sky, far faster and lower than anticipated. It bobs its wings playfully at the drone crew, as if to say a mischievous hello. The drone operators immediately bring their aircrafts in for a controlled landing after the close call.
4: Let's get everybody circled up.
2: Gleason gathers the students to debrief.
4: That's why if you're a local pilot, you're going to know your traffic patterns better than anybody who's outside.
2: It's a moment, Gleason says, that gets at the whole point of the training. Village airspaces are all unique, different from Anchorage or even Bethel. Each will have its own norms and surprises. And now, with formal training and a license, the new drone pilots will have the skills to navigate whatever comes out of thin air. In Quinnahock, I'm Samantha Watson.

0: Russian mission elder Alexandra Kozevnikov says she was prepared to face another season of total salmon fishing closures on the lower Yukon River. Then the announcement came at the end of June. Enough summer chum salmon had made their way back to the river, and for the first time in 2 years, Yukon River communities would have a shot at putting some of the fish up in their smokehouses. But to do that, families like Kozevnikov's aren't allowed to unfurl their gill nets. The need to protect ailing Chinook salmon stocks has left subsistence users with limited options known as alternative gear. Dip nets have emerged as the most popular, an anomaly for areas where the nets have little historical precedent. The broad hoops are lowered down on lines to reach summer chum swimming in deep water. The fishing isn't easy, but Kozevnikov says the small opportunity holds huge significance for her. KYUK caught up with Kozevnikov in Bethel to speak about the rare chance to harvest local salmon. Here's some of her recollections.
1: I'm here to say that this year in our village we had opening of summer chum, and that's lasting for until the 17th of this month. We are so happy to do that. Our fish camps were looking so bare and beautiful. Even my own fish camp, when I passed it, I said, poor, look at that camp. No life in it. Before this became open, I was going to go on my radio, on my phone, and listen to a fishing report and say something to please open us up for a little while, even to, if we get 10 fish, it'll be good enough for us. I heard something and I said, wait a minute, you kids, listen. Help me listen to the announcement right now. And we all heard it, that Y1, Y2, and Y3 will be open for dip net fishing. I told the boys and the kids, yeah, my family members, to go out, get ready their nets, go out on the river at 6 o'clock. You can throw them down and see how many you get. We got to the camp. There was a little tote there filled with, oh, they go, ma, look, fish, fish. Oh, good. We all said a little prayer, and then I went back and I went to the tables. The cutting tables were there, but they were already occupied with my grandchildren, and one of them quietly said, ma, I forgot which way we go. I listened, I said, oh, okay, let me show you. So I showed them, they go this way, go around the gill, cut it here, and then open the front, the tummy, clean the inside, and put it to another place where they'll clean it. Oh, now we got it, yeah, we got it. I had no cutting things, so I went back to the camp, and I sat and I watched, and when we were getting hungry, I said, who will make tea? And they said, we have no equipment, Mom. No pots, no pans. I said, okay, let's do fish, fillet fish on the fire, yeah, and we'll all have some. So we did that. Man, that tasted so good. But when I ate my fish, I could feel that tingling from my stomach come out like little quiver all the way around my body, even to the top of my head. And a big sigh of relief saying, this is the fish I want to taste for years. I want to taste our Yukon fish. This is how they taste. Boy, that's... And before that doctor was there, I went to her for my ailing body. And so we're wondering how come the native people are getting sick, more sickly. Right away it came to my head that, you know why? Because we never eat our own native food. My native food, my first food that was given to me to my nourish my body was the fish and the liver of the other stuff. Those were given to me. My parents didn't have baby food to feed me. Those are my food. Those are the ones that keep me healthy and normal. Now we don't have that. We're getting weak and sick. But now I'm getting healthy. Like,
0: are you really feeling more health since the last week and a half?
1: I can feel the strength come into me. I could feel my strength coming back to me. Because we always know that there's lots of good stuff in the fish, bones and all, because we eat the whole fish. Those are my nurtures, and they help our body. When I go home, they're still fishing, so when I go home, I want to go out and try to watch my grandchildren get that fish out of the water. But I see them, and the river look happy. Our river is noisy with the boats or the dipping. Full of happiness. People aren't just staying at home. They're doing stuff. They're working again. Families are in camp working together again.
0: That was Russian Mission Elder Alexandra Gogak-Kazevnikov speaking with me, KYUK's Evan Erickson, about dipnet fishing for summer chum salmon on the Lower Yukon River. Catch a longer version of the interview with this story at kyuk.org. This is KYUK News. I'm Evan Erickson. Koyana for listening. Please share your news tips, comments, or suggestions. You can email us at news@kyuk.org or message us on Facebook. And stay tuned for Yuktun Ganamchit.

0: Litnaurist igaluri umaut. Litnaurat apidunk running litnaurist in Kayaga Ruyungait.
1: Khwaka Tingayaka Ukwa. Today is Tuesday, July 14th, 2026. Let's take a look at KYUK's Tinder Drums announcements. Cammigan Road will be closed for culvert replacement just east of the entrance to the Weavik neighborhood. Closure will start on July 15th and is anticipated to be closed for 4 to 5 weeks. Residents who live west of the closure should use Tender Ridge Road while construction is underway. The Lower Kuskokwim School District will be participating in a national lunch program this year, and all students in LKSD will be able to get free breakfast, lunch, and after-school snacks on days that school is in session. For more information, contact 543-4844. The Bethel Heights water system is shut down to repair multiple leaks in the system. When the water system starts back up, there will be a boil water notice in effect until it has been rescinded by the Alaska Department of Environmental Conservation. The LKSD Board of Education will meet in a regular session tonight, Tuesday at 5 p.m. via Zoom and in the LKSD Boardroom, 1004 on Edwards Way here in Bethel. And for those that missed the Saturday, July 11th monthly food bank, the warehouse on Second Road Housing next to the winter shelter will be open today from 3 p.m. to 5 p.m. and again this Thursday from 4 p.m. to 6 p.m. There will be a craft sale, bake sale, and indoor yard sale this Saturday, July 18th from 10 a.m. to 2 p.m. at the VFW Bingo Hall. Doors open at 9 a.m. for vendors and tables are free. If you have any other Tuna Drums messages, please email your announcements to radio@kyuk.org or call 543-3131. Kuyana Jacknuck for listening to KYUK 640 AM Mani Mamtakhi. Today is Tuesday, July 14th, 2026. Let's take a look at KYUK's weather for Bethel and the Kuskokwim Delta today. Rain with a high near 54, northeast wind around 10 miles per hour. And tonight, rain likely mainly before 10 p.m., cloudy with a low around 45, west wind 15 to 20 miles per hour. For the lower Kuskokwim Valley today, rain with a high near 55, southeast wind around 10 miles per hour. Tonight, rain with a low around 44, southwest wind 10 to 15 miles per hour. For Anchorage today, rain with a high near 60, east wind around 5 miles per hour. Tonight, rain with a low around 50, southeast wind 5 to 10 miles per hour. And for the Bethel tides, a low tide of negative 1 foot at 11 a.m. and a high tide of 5 feet at 5:30 p.m. Sunrise time this morning was at 5:39 a.m. Sunset time will be at 12:06 a.m. Kuyana Jaknak for listening to KYUK 640 a.m. Mani Mamtakhi Shagmi.
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4: 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She likes to wear sandals on hot sunny days.
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2: Kwani huayuchtsun litnaurun apriak.
3: Jifta, he set the tent trap ornat. Jifta, he set the tent trap ornat. Angim guvia jifta. 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Jifta. 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
2: Guyana litnauskut kakluta juchtstun apriaranek.
4: I'm Dr. Anthony Lizowitz, and this is Climate Connections. In coastal southwest Louisiana, seas are rising, land is sinking, and hurricanes are intensifying. So to help reduce the risk of flooding for homes in the region, the U.S. Army Corps of Engineers has offered to elevate up to about 1,000 eligible homes at no cost to homeowners. But since the program launched 3 years ago, just a fraction of homeowners have opted in. Allie Olsonowski of the Environmental Defense Fund helped run focus groups to learn how residents feel about the project.
5: Residents were cautiously optimistic that this was an opportunity that they would be able to take advantage of, make themselves safer.
4: But they have questions and concerns. For example, many want to know who will do the work, or want confirmation that insurance rates won't go up. As she says, some people, who felt abandoned by the government after past disasters, are hesitant to put their faith in state or federal agencies. Her group is sharing this feedback with the Army Corps so the agency can take steps to address people's concerns.
5: There needs to be a concerted effort to build a presence, a relationship, and really trust in these communities before they will be comfortable opting in.
4: Climate Connections is produced by the Yale Center for Environmental Communication. 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

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Just because one person made it doesn't mean you will. 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

Gras. Today is Tuesday, July 14th, 2026. Let's take a look at KYUK's Tinder Drums announcements. Ptarmigan Road will be closed for culvert replacement just east of the entrance to the Weavik neighborhood. Closure will start on July 15th and is anticipated to be closed for 4 to 5 weeks. Residents who live west of the closure should use Tender Ridge Road while construction is underway. The Lower Kuskokwim School District will be participating in a national lunch program this year, and all students in LKSD will be able to get free breakfast, lunch, and after-school snacks on days that school is in session. For more information, contact 543-4844. The Bethel Heights water system is shut down to repair multiple leaks in the system. When the water system starts back up, there will be a boil water notice in effect until it has been rescinded by the Alaska Department of Environmental Conservation. The LKSD Board of Education will meet in a regular session tonight, Tuesday at 5 p.m. via Zoom and in the LKSD Boardroom, 1004 on Edwards Way here in Bethel. And for those that missed the Saturday, July 11th Monthly Food Bank, the warehouse on 2nd Road housing next to the winter shelter will be open today from 3 p.m. to 5 p.m. and again this Thursday from 4 p.m. to 6 p.m. There will be a craft sale, bake sale, and indoor yard sale this Saturday, July 18th from 10 a.m. to 2 p.m. at the VFW Bingo Hall. Doors open at 9 a.m. for vendors and tables are free. If you have any other Tinder Drums messages, please email your announcements to radio@kyuk.org or call 543-3131. Kuyana Jacknuck for listening to KYUK 640 AM Mani Mamta Reisharmi. Thank you.

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1: Hi, just letting folks know we've got Food Bank Warehouse Second Road Housing open till 5 today. We had to close early on Saturday. So those that missed Saturday, we're going to be here till 5 at the warehouse. Thank you.

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The numbers to call are 543-5985 or 543-2756 or 1-800-995-8954. This song currently playing is Need to Know by Doja Cat, and the next song is Same Old Love by Selena Gomez.

All right, there's 10 minutes left for the birthday line, so call in. The numbers to call are 543-5985, 543-2756, or 1-800-995-8954. This song is called Stay by Rihanna, and the next song you'll be listening to is Good Days by SZA. You have 10 minutes left.

KYUK, 640 AM, Bethel, Alaska, 91.9 FM in Aniak, KCUK, 88.1 FM in Chivac, KWTB, 92.3 FM in Alagnuk, 93.3 FM, KCEF, Chifornik, KHSK, Imanak, KUIT, Good News Bay, KKWG, Gangangak, KUZY, Nunamikwa, KWNQ, Quinahawk, and KRMR, Russian Mission.